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3: Hello, I'm Toby Goff. Encrypted messaging platform Telegram is facing court action in Australia for failing to detect and remove pro-terrorism material from its platform. eSafety has launched proceedings in the federal court, alleging it failed to comply with systemic safety obligations.

0: Australians could soon have access to the first diagnostic blood test for Alzheimer's disease. The Therapeutic Goods Administration has approved the use of the blood plasma test. Dementia Australia's Dr. Michael Woodward says it can detect key brain proteins in just 18 minutes.
1: It picks up a protein that builds up in the brain. It's called amyloid. And the blood test says, with quite a lot of accuracy, yes, this person will develop the symptoms of Alzheimer's within the next 20 years or they won't. However, there is about 20% of people where it gives an indeterminate answer.
0: More than 30 flights at Sydney International Airport have been delayed due to issues in the air traffic control centre. Some departures have been delayed by more than an hour, with the disruptions believed to be caused by staffing issues. Airlines say they're seeking an urgent update on the case of disruptions and how long they're expected to continue. The Productivity Commission argues governments need to embrace Indigenous community-based solutions in order to meet closing the gap targets. The annual data compilation report shows just one of the 19 targets have been met 5 years out from the 2031 deadline. The findings also show four of the targets are worsening. Former top US health official Anthony Fauci has refused to answer questions at a tense Senate hearing into COVID-19. Political opponents have long accused him of concealing information or lying during the coronavirus pandemic. The doctor reading a statement where he invoked the Fifth Amendment of the US Constitution and questioning why he had been called to give evidence.
2: To get me to say something, anything, that could vindicate his repeated public pledges that I end up, in his words, quote, behind bars, unquote.
0: Also making news, new polling suggests Australians are less trusting than they were in 2020. The ANU study found we're about 11% less likely to trust each other now than we were during COVID. And Hollywood actor Jared Leto has been accused of criminal sexual conduct by four women. Sport. Checking sport, Cameron Munster has put talks on hold with the PNG Chiefs until the end of the season. The Storm 5/8 was given permission to negotiate with the new franchise by Melbourne, but doesn't believe it's a good look. Australia has finished with a record 35 gold medals in the swimming pool at the Commonwealth Games. Weightlifter Eileen Sikamatana has won gold in the women's 86-kilogram division. And in the AFL, Jack Martin replaces Patrick Dangerfield for Geelong for tonight's game against Collingwood. The Pies bring in Lachie Schultz for Braden Maynard.
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0: If you're aged between 45 and 49, this news could save your life. 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

0: Later is taking federal court action against messaging service Telegram. eSafety alleges the platform left videos of terrorist executions and mass shootings on its platforms for weeks after they were reported. Commissioner Julian McGrath says the civil proceedings follow a years-long investigation.
1: This case concerns content linked to some of the most notorious acts of known extremist violence in recent history. We allege that this content remained publicly accessible on the service long after Telegram had been put on notice by user reports.
0: The communications watchdog is taking Optus to court over the September 000 outage. ACMA alleges the telco breached two separate legal obligations on more than 1,000 occasions. Optus has previously paid $12 million in penalties for an outage in November of 2023. The deadly strain of H5 bird flu has reached Victoria for the first time. Agriculture regulators say the virus was detected in a greater crested tern, which was found near Portland on the state's southwest coast. A crossbench senator says he's reviewing a bill put forward by One Nation designed to make it easier to block people with ties to Islamic State from returning to Australia. There are constitutional issues with any government blocking an Australian citizen returning, but Pauline Hanson wants to tighten terror-related bail rules, expand passport cancellation powers, and make it easier to issue temporary exclusion orders. David Pocock has told Today he will engage with the bill in good faith.
2: Concerned as a parliament, we're spending a huge amount of time on these sorts of issues rather than the things that I hear all the time from Australians about housing, health, cost of living. We'll engage in this, but I'd urge my colleagues to actually focus on the big issues that we're facing.
0: Australians will soon be able to access the first diagnostic blood test for Alzheimer's disease. The Therapeutic Goods Administration has approved the blood plasma test known as p-tau217. Researchers say it will transform early detection, treatment and potentially prevention of the disease. Also making news, federal member for Solomon, Luke Gosling, has been arrested in relation to an alleged assault on the Northern Territory Administrator, David Connolly. Sport. Checking sport, Cameron Munster has put talks on hold with the PNG Chiefs until the end of the season. The Storm 5/8 was given permission to negotiate with the new franchise by Melbourne, but doesn't believe it's a good look. Australia's finished with a record 35 gold medals in the swimming pool at the Commonwealth Games. Weightlifter Eileen Sikamatana has won gold in the women's 86 kilo division. And Perth has retained its place on the Rugby Sevens circuit with the schedule confirmed for the 2026-27 World Series. I'm Toby Goff. More headlines soon. Swan 99.9.

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5: Hello, I'm Toby Goff. Experts say a freshly approved diagnostic blood test for Alzheimer's disease could greatly improve the ability to detect the condition in living patients. The Therapeutic Goods Administration has approved the blood plasma test for use. A new facility is opening in Sydney, which is capable of running the test in 18 minutes. Neuroscience Research Australia Chief Executive Professor Matthew Kiernan said

0: content, including ISIS execution videos. The maximum penalty for non-compliance with codes and standards is $54.6 million. A coalition senator says they will engage with a One Nation bill on returning foreign fighters in good faith. There are constitutional restrictions preventing governments blocking an Australian citizen returning, but Pauline Hanson wants to tighten terror-related bail rules, expand passport cancellation powers, and make it easier to issue temporary exclusion orders. National Senator Bridget McKenzie has told Today it shouldn't come to this.
1: I think what it shows is it's not up to the crossbench or the Liberal and the National Party opposition to be drafting laws to keep Australians safe. That's actually the role of government.
0: Experts argue governments need to embrace Indigenous community-based solutions in order to meet closing the gap targets. The annual data compilation report shows just one of the 19 targets has been met, with four of them worsening 5 years out from the deadline. Productivity Commissioner Selwyn Button says it's too late to turn things around.
2: The evidence is already showing us that when governments sit at the table, share decisions with community, invest in those community solutions, we can certainly see some outcomes being achieved.
0: And Optus is facing court action over the 000 outage last year. ACMA alleges the telco breached two separate legal obligations relating to access to emergency calls on more than 1,000 occasions. Sport. Checking sport, Broncos premiership star Corey Jensen has announced his immediate retirement following a health battle. The 32-year-old was diagnosed with pulmonary embolisms in both lungs following their Round 7 clash with the Tigers. Jensen says his long-term health had to come first. Round 22 begins tonight with the Cowboys hosting the Roosters in Townsville. And the swimming program has wrapped up at the Commonwealth Games with Australia netting a record 35 gold medals. I'm Toby Goff. More headlines coming up soon.
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5: Hello, I'm Chris McCarthy. Encrypted messaging service Telegram is being accused of failing to remove pro-terrorism material from its platform. Australia's online safety regulator is taking Telegram to court, alleging it didn't take down a range of content for weeks, despite users raising concerns. E-Safety Commissioner Julian McGrath says the service could face millions of dollars in fines.
6: The maximum penalty for non-compliance with the relevant obligations is $54.6 million Australian dollars. Ultimately, this will be a matter for the court as to the appropriate penalty.
5: Federal MP Luke Gosling has been arrested in relation to the alleged assault of Northern Territory Administrator David Connolly. The incident is alleged to have occurred at the Thailand Grand Festival in Darwin earlier this month. The member for Solomon has denied the allegations. The first case of the deadly H5N1 bird flu strain has been declared in Victoria. Agriculture Victoria has confirmed the virus was detected in a greater crested tern found near Portland in the state's southwest. There have been no cases in commercial poultry farms. Australia's coal industry claims it contributed about $165 billion to the economy last financial year. Coal Australia has released its first annual report.

0: Over 55, university educated or employed, were generally more trusting.
1: But I think it comes partly down to a kind of experiences of positive interactions with others and the extent to which people are kind of engaging with people who are likely to provide kind of positive interactions with them.
0: Also making news, the Coalition and crossbenchers say they will review the details of a proposed One Nation bill designed to make it harder for Australians with links to terror groups to return to the country. And the communications watchdog is taking Optus to the federal court over last September's 000 outage. Sport. Checking sport, Australia has won another 9 gold medals on the final day of the swimming program at the Commonwealth Games. It included a surprise win for Kai Taylor in the 200-metre freestyle and both the men's and women's 100-metre medley relay teams. Broncos Premiership prop Corey Jensen has announced his immediate retirement from rugby league due to a health issue. And Alex de Minaur has defeated Stefanos Tsitsipas in Washington to set up a second-round clash with Cruz Hewitt. That's the very latest. I'm Chris McCarthy.
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3: Good afternoon, I'm Chris McCarthy. The Prime Minister is under pressure to stand down his Special Envoy for Defence and Veterans Affairs after Luke Gosling was charged with assault. The Northern Territory MP is accused of assaulting Northern Territory Administrator David Connolly at a community festival in Darwin earlier this month. The member for Solomon has previously dismissed the allegations as ridiculous. Mr Gosling's lawyer, Marty Ost, says they'll be fighting the charges.
4: It's particularly concerning that in a matter of this type, police resorted to the power of arrest where it could easily have been dealt with on notice to appear or a summons. It's a concern that that might have some political basis behind it. The charge is fully and completely contested.
3: The H5 bird flu strain has now been detected in every mainland state, with Victorian authorities confirming their first case. It comes after local transmission was confirmed in South Australia yesterday. Victoria's chief vet, Dr. Graham Cook, says the bird was found in the state's southwest.
5: I can confirm today that we have had...

0: The maximum penalty for non-compliance with codes and standards is $54.6 million. Australians could soon have access to the first diagnostic blood test for Alzheimer's disease. The Therapeutic Goods Administration has approved the use of the blood plasma test. Dementia Australia's Dr. Michael Woodward says it can detect key brain proteins in just 18 minutes.
1: It picks up a protein that builds up in the brain. It's called amyloid. And the blood test says, with quite a lot of accuracy, yes, this person will develop the symptoms of Alzheimer's within the next 20 years or they won't. However, there is about 20% of people where it gives an indeterminate answer.
0: Also making news, a new report shows just one of the 19 closing the gap targets has been met ahead of the report's 2031 deadline. The Greens have described the government's proposed cuts to the National Disability Insurance Scheme as devastatingly cruel as Senate hearings into the bill resume in Canberra. And the communications watchdog is taking Optus to court over last year's deadly 000 outage. Checking sport, Raiders coach Ricky Stewart believes they're starting to see the dividends of the faith showed in young half Ethan Sanders. The Canberra number 7 has been instrumental in helping the side to 4 straight wins, keeping their finals hopes alive. At the Commonwealth Games, Australia has won gold in both the women's and the men's wheelchair 3x3 basketball. And FIFA has opened disciplinary proceedings against Argentina over their behaviour after their World Cup final loss to Spain and throughout the tournament. That's the latest. I'm Chris McCarthy.
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3: Good afternoon, I'm Chris McCarthy. The Greens say proposed cuts to the NDIS will have a devastating effect on the workforce. Senate inquiry hearings have resumed today into the government's bill, which aims to limit the scheme's growth. If passed, there would be 160,000 fewer participants by 2031. Greens disability spokesperson Senator Jordan Steele-John says thousands more would be left out of a job.
4: By the government's own admission, these cuts will have a devastating impact on the workforce, on support workers, on the allied health professions that form the core of our care economy. So many jobs will be lost if this legislation is passed through.
3: Federal Labor MP Luke Gosling has been charged with assault after an alleged incident at a community festival in Darwin. Police say he assaulted Northern Territory Administrator David Connolly earlier this month. The 54-year-old's lawyer says they will fight the charges. The federal government is welcoming legal action launched against encrypted messaging service Telegram. Dusty Fitzpatrick reports.
5: eSafety alleges Telegram failed to remove publicly posted pro-terror material and other unlawful content. The platform's accused of leaving videos of terrorist executions and mass shootings up for weeks after they were reported. The civil proceedings in the federal court follow a years-long investigation. Communications Minister Annika Wells says Telegram needs to explain why it's allegedly failed to comply with Australian laws. Dusty Fitzpatrick reporting.
3: Health authorities in Victoria say genetic testing is now underway to confirm the result of a suspected H5 bird flu case. It's the first time the state has detected the deadly strain and follows warnings from South Australia's government about local transmission between native birds. Scientists have developed a tool to predict bowel cancer relapse risk in stage 2 patients. The AI algorithm uses images and written descriptions to give pathologists an assessment about next stage treatment options. La Trobe University PhD candidate Francis Magison says it's designed to support but not replace clinical decision making.
6: The AI algorithm uses images and written descriptions to analyse routine pathology slides to identify patients at greater risk of recurrent bowel cancer.
3: Also making news, union members have voted to take industrial action tomorrow, expected to disrupt Brisbane's ferry services during the morning commute.
1: Sport.
3: Checking sport, the Bulldogs have burst back into life in their run to the NRL finals with their new-look halves pairing earning plenty of praise. Lachie Galvin and Stephen Crichton have sparked Canterbury's attack in recent weeks. Australia's swimmers have claimed 37 out of 47 gold medals at the Commonwealth Games. The Dolphins won every single relay event on the program. And Australian white ball leg spinner Adam Zampa has dumped New South Wales to play for Queensland this summer. That's the very latest. I'm Chris McCarthy.
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2: Good afternoon, I'm Chris McCarthy. The opposition has called on the government to stand down MP Luke Gosling after his arrest in Darwin. The 54-year-old has been charged with assaulting Northern Territory Administrator David Connolly. Mr Gosling has previously denied the allegations. Senior Liberal MP Tim Wilson says Australians must have trust and confidence in their elected officials.
3: Once someone has been charged like that, I think it's responsible of the government and the Prime Minister to stand down the special envoy while this matter is investigated and goes through its appropriate proceedings. We don't say this lightly or with enthusiasm.
2: Two Victorian ministers have resigned from the state's cabinet and announced they will not contest the upcoming Victorian election. Health Minister Harriet Shing and Climate Change Minister Lily D'Ambrosio were key backers of Jacinta Allen, who was ousted as Premier on Tuesday. Telecommunications experts hope Optus will be dealt significant penalties for last year's deadly 000 outage. ACMA is taking the telco to court, alleging it breached two separate legal obligations relating to access to emergency calls on more than 1,000 occasions. RMIT Associate Professor Mark Gregory says he wants to see Optus handed as close to the maximum penalty as possible.
4: We're talking about an industry which is a recalcitrant body, that it is, you know, that it has form. That, you know, major outages are the norm and that the court needs to take strong action.
2: Every mainland state in Australia has now recorded cases of the H5 bird flu strain after testing confirmed a detection in Victoria's southwest. The state's chief vet, Dr. Graham Cook, says it's an expected development.
5: We have been preparing for this event for some time as we have watched its progress. We do not have the virus detected in our commercial poultry, nor has that happened anywhere in Australia.
2: Australia has recorded its first increase in new home build approvals in 4 months. 7.2% more dwellings were approved in June, according to ABS figures. Total numbers for the financial year fell nearly

0: completed its commitments at the Commonwealth Games, the Dolphins leaving Glasgow with a record-shattering 37 golds. And it'll be an all-Aussie affair with a major twist in the second round of the Washington Tennis Open. Top seed Alex de Minaur will take on Cruz Hewitt, the 17-year-old son of Aussie tennis legend Leighton. That's the very latest. I'm Chris McCarthy.
1: The taste of the sea is calling. So, lobster lovers, this one's for you. 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
7: Hello and welcome to your drive home with Lyndon on SWR 99.9. Just after four, school zones have been switched off. Weather-wise, it's looking pretty good up until about next Wednesday at this stage. Fairly cool overnight. Just as long as that wind stays away, I'll be happy. Let's kick the show off with Janet Jackson for your drive home with Lyndon on SWR 99.9. The difference is the music.

0: John Butler Trio for your drive home with Lyndon on Swan 99.9. The difference is the music. The nation's second largest telco, being Optus, is being sued in the federal court over last year's major network outage in which hundreds of calls failed to reach 000. Now, look, the Australian Communications and Media Authority alleges Optus breached two legal obligations more than 1,000 times. Look, these included making sure customers who made emergency calls had access to the emergency call service and to ensure that those calls were carried appropriately. Now, the maximum penalty available to the court is $250,000 per item of breaching, and the massive outage, which occurred last September, went for almost 14 hours and was linked to two deaths. Now, look, during the 14-hour outage, 75% of 000 calls failed from a total of 605 attempts. I think there's going to be more coming out of that space fairly soon. Just around the corner, Kate Bush for your drive home with Lyndon on Swan 99.9, Sydney's West.
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0: All Saints for your drive home with Lyndon on Swan 99.9. The difference is the music. 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
4: Good afternoon, I'm Chris McCarthy. The opposition has called on the government to stand down MP Luke Gosling after his arrest in Darwin. The 54-year-old has been charged with assaulting Northern Territory Administrator David Connolly. Mr. Gosling has previously denied the allegations. Senior Liberal MP Tim Wilson says Australians must have trust and confidence in their elected officials.
5: Once someone has been charged like that, I think it's responsible of the government and the Prime Minister to stand down the special envoy while this matter is investigated and goes through its appropriate proceedings. We don't say this lightly or with enthusiasm.
4: Two Victorian ministers have resigned from the state's cabinet and announced they will not contest the upcoming Victorian election. Health Minister Harriet Shing and Climate Change Minister Lily D'Ambrosio were key backers of Jacinta Allen, who was ousted as Premier on Tuesday. Telecommunications experts hope Optus will be dealt significant penalties for last year's deadly 000 outage. ACMA is taking the telco to court, alleging it breached two separate legal obligations relating to access to emergency calls on more than 1,000 occasions. RMIT Associate Professor Mark Gregory says he wants to see Optus handed as close to the maximum penalty as possible.
6: We're talking about an industry which is a recalcitrant body, that it is, you know, that it has form. That, you know, major outages are the norm, and that the court needs to take strong action.
4: Every mainland state in Australia has now recorded cases of the H5 bird flu strain, after testing confirmed a detection in Victoria's southwest. The state's chief vet, Dr. Graham Cook, says it's an expected development.
7: We have been preparing for this event for some time as we have watched its progress. We do not have the virus detected in our commercial poultry, nor has that happened anywhere in Australia.
4: Australia has recorded its first increase in new home build approvals in 4 months. 7.2% more dwellings were approved in June, according to ABS figures. Total numbers for the financial year fell nearly 50,000 short of requirements under the National Housing Accord. Also making news, the online safety regulator is taking encrypted messaging platform Telegram to the federal court, alleging it has failed to remove extremist content from the platform.
2: Swan Sport.
4: Checking sport, the Roosters are chasing 6 straight wins tonight when round 22 of the NRL kicks off in Townsville. The Cowboys are fighting to stay in the top 8. Australia's swim team has completed its commitments at the Commonwealth Games, the Dolphins leaving Glasgow with a record-shattering 37 golds. And it'll be an all-Aussie affair with a major twist in the second round of the Washington Tennis Open. Top seed Alex de Minaur will take on Cruz Hewitt, the 17-year-old son of Aussie tennis legend Leighton. That's the very latest. I'm Chris McCarthy.
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0: Bachelor Girl for your drive home with Lyndon on Swan 99.9. The difference is the music. As of Monday, drivers are going to lose the fuel discount after the government officially confirmed that the fuel excise relief will end as planned despite escalating pressure on global oil prices during the war in Iran. Now look, the original 50% discount, which knocked 32 cents off each litre of petrol, was dropped back to 16 cents from July and is scheduled to end on the 2nd of August. Now, Treasurer Jim Chalmers came out and said it was never the government's intention to make the scheme permanent. The fuel excise relief, look, it may end on Sunday night around midnight. And apparently it's played a really important role helping to take some of the sting out of the cost of living pressures. Well, I'll tell you something, they should keep it going because the sting is real. 95 petrol is definitely above the $2 mark currently. And what's it going to be next week? Not happy, Jan. Just around the corner, Sabrina Carpenter for your drive home with Lyndon on Swan 99.9, Sydney's West.
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2: Good afternoon, I'm Chris McCarthy. Senior government ministers are refusing to weigh in on allegations levelled against one of their Labor colleagues in the Northern Territory. Luke Gosling has been charged with assaulting Territory Administrator David Connolly at an event earlier this month, an allegation he denies. The opposition is calling for Mr. Gosling to be stood down. Federal Health Minister Mark Butler wouldn't be drawn on the situation.
3: I don't want to add anything. I don't have information to my hand about what's happened, but it would appear a policeman and so it would be inappropriate for me to comment.
2: The Communications Minister is welcoming the online safety regulator's move to take Telegram to the federal court. eSafety alleges the messaging service failed to detect and remove pro-terrorism material from its platform. Annika Wells says Telegram needs to explain why it has allegedly failed to comply with Australian laws. Two key supporters of the former Victorian Premier have stood down from the state's cabinet. Stephanie Wakluwik reports.
4: Days after they backed Jacinta Allen, siding against a leadership challenge by Premier Ben Carroll, Harriet Shing and Lily D'Ambrosio have handed in their resignations and will not be standing for re-election in November. Ms. D'Ambrosio ends her political career after a staggering 24 years as the member for Mill Park and as Australia's longest-serving energy and climate minister. While Ms. Shing has represented the Eastern Victoria region since 2014. Mr. Carroll has thanked both the current Energy Minister and Health Minister for their service. He'll unveil his new cabinet on Monday. Stephanie Wakluwik, State Parliament, Melbourne.
2: Latest figures show Australia has fallen further behind targets set under the National Housing Accord despite an uptick in home building approvals. June was the first month since February to record an increase in approvals, but Master Builders Australia Chief Executive Danita Warne says we're falling further behind the goal of delivering 1.2 million homes by the end of the decade.
5: Overall, we are around 86,000 homes short, so it is going to be increasingly more difficult to achieve that target.
2: Also making news, the communications watchdog is taking Optus to court, alleging over 1,000 breaches of its obligations relating to emergency calls in last year's 000 outage. And Victoria has recorded its first case of the H5 bird flu strain, joining every other mainland state.
0: Sport.
2: Checking sport, the Raiders are walking the NRL Finals tightrope heading into Saturday's clash with the Panthers in Mudgee. The Green Machine have won four games in a row but still sit 4 points outside the top eight. At the Commonwealth Games, Australia has won gold in both the women's and men's wheelchair 3x3 basketball. Tonight's action kicks off with the bowls and para bowls. And Perth has retained its place on the Rugby Sevens circuit with the schedule confirmed for the 2026-27 World Series. That's the latest. I'm Chris McCarthy.
6: Hi, this is John Mayer for Rad. 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
13: 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If you're looking for a free family fun event this weekend, allow me to get you across our fabulous lad from Western Sydney, our very own Jake Farnsworth. Now, look, he's been named the 2026 Australian Super Sport Champion. champion. He's in the form of his career and ready to rip Sydney Motorsport Park apart this Saturday and Sunday. Look, with the 600s racing against next-gen motorcycles for the first time at state level, we are super excited to see who can bring it home during round one. Free entry, fun and family friendly this weekend at Sydney Motorsport Park. Let's get into the tunes with Powderfinger for your drive home with Lyndon on Swan 99.9. The difference is the music.

0: Kate Sobrano for your drive home with Lyndon on Spy 99.9. The difference is the music. This morning I woke up to hear that police have launched an investigation after a car became wedged in the side of a bus in Brisbane South. Emergency services, they were called to the intersection at Rocklea at about 6:30 last night following reports a hatchback had become airborne and struck a Brisbane City Council bus. Tell you something, I'm not sure if you've seen the photos, but my eyes, they were like dinner plates. I just couldn't believe it. Now, the driver of the car was taken to hospital in shock. The bus driver wasn't hurt and there were no passengers on board at the time, thankfully. Just around the corner, you too, for your drive home with Lyndon on Swire 99.9, Sydney's West.
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0: Shawn Mendes for your drive home with Lyndon on Smart 99.9. The difference is the music. 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
5: Good afternoon, I'm Chris McCarthy. Senior government ministers are refusing to weigh in on allegations levelled against one of their Labor colleagues in the Northern Territory. Luke Gosling has been charged with assaulting Territory Administrator David Connolly at an event earlier this month, an allegation he denies. The opposition is calling for Mr. Gosling to be stood down. Federal Health Minister Mark Butler wouldn't be drawn on the situation.
6: I don't want to add anything. I don't have information to my hand about what's happened, but it would appear a police matter, and so it would be inappropriate for me to comment.
5: The Communications Minister is welcoming the online safety regulator's move to take Telegram to the federal court. eSafety alleges the messaging service failed to detect and remove pro-terrorism material from its platform. Annika Wells says Telegram needs to explain why it has allegedly failed to comply with Australian laws. Two key supporters of the former Victorian Premier have stood down from the state's cabinet. Stephanie Wakluwik reports.
7: Days after they backed Jacinta Allen, siding against a leadership challenge by Premier Ben Carroll, Harriet Shing and Lily D'Ambrosio have handed in their resignations and will not be standing for re-election in November. Ms. D'Ambrosio ends her political career after a staggering 24 years as the member for Mill Park and as Australia's longest-serving energy and climate minister. While Ms. Shing has represented the Eastern Victoria region since 2014. Mr. Carroll has thanked both the current Energy Minister and Health Minister for their service. He'll unveil his new cabinet on Monday. Stephanie Wakluwik, State Parliament, Melbourne.
5: Latest figures show Australia has fallen further behind targets set under the National Housing Accord despite an uptick in home building approvals. June was the first month since February to record an increase in approvals, but Master Builders Australia Chief Executive Danita Warne says we're falling further behind the goal of delivering 1.2 million homes by the end of the decade.
8: Overall, we are around 86,000 homes short, so it is going to be increasingly more difficult to achieve that target.
5: Also making news, the communications watchdog is taking Optus to court, alleging over 1,000 breaches of its obligations relating to emergency calls in last year's 000 outage. And Victoria has recorded its first case of the H5 bird flu strain, joining every other mainland state.
4: SWAR Sport.
5: Checking sport, the Raiders are walking the NRL Finals tightrope heading into Saturday's clash with the Panthers in Mudgee. The Green Machine have won four games in a row but still sit 4 points outside the top eight. At the Commonwealth Games, Australia has won gold in both the women's and men's wheelchair 3x3 basketball. Tonight's action kicks off with the bowls and para bowls. And Perth has retained its place on the Rugby Sevens circuit with the schedule confirmed for the 2026-27 World Series. That's the latest. I'm Chris McCarthy.
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Bare Naked Ladies. 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Coming up tonight after Drive is going to be Retro Tunes. Our good old chief of Swar, Bones, is going to be filling in for Stevie K. From 8 p.m, Paul's radio show, and 10 p.m, Beneath the Remains. Now, Fifey, back in the hot seat, 6 a.m. tomorrow. It's Fifey's Fast Five. You don't want to miss that.

0: watch out. I'll drive in at 4 in the afternoon. 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
3: Hello, I'm Chris McCarthy. Northern Territory Labor MP Luke Gosling says he had a strange morning after being charged with assault, prompting the opposition to call for him to be stood down. Police allege Mr. Gosling assaulted Territory Administrator David Connolly at an event in Darwin earlier this month. The MP's lawyer says he will fight the charges. The eSafety Commissioner says all platforms must comply with the Online Safety Act as it takes legal action against messaging service Telegram. The regulator alleges the platform failed to remove violent and extremist material for weeks after the content was reported. Commissioner Julian McGrath says digital platforms must meet their obligations to protect the community.
4: Australians have the right to expect that services operating and generating revenue in this country are responsible for preventing platforms from being used to spread material that can radicalize, incite violence, and cause real-world harm.
3: The communications watchdog is taking Optus to court, alleging over 1,000 breaches of its obligations relating to emergency calls in last year's 000 outage. Optus has previously paid $12 million in penalties for an outage in November 2023. Two Victorian ministers have resigned from Cabinet and announced they will not contest the upcoming state election. Health Minister Harriet Shing and Climate Change Minister Lily D'Ambrosio were key backers of Jacinta Allen, who was ousted as Premier on Tuesday. Australians now have access to a revolutionary blood test for Alzheimer's disease. Toby Goff reports.
5: The Therapeutic Goods Administration has approved the new 18-minute test known as p-tau217. The new test detects build-ups of brain proteins known as amyloids in blood plasma with 90% accuracy. Dementia Australia's Dr. Michael Woodward says it'll transform how we tackle Australia's leading cause of death.
6: Eventually, we might be able to remove the amyloid before any symptoms and therefore basically never get the Alzheimer's that we're otherwise destined to get.
5: A new diagnosis centre will be launched in Sydney, which will run the tests on patients with symptoms. The program will be rolled out to GPs in September. Toby Goff reporting.
3: Also making news, health authorities in Victoria say genetic testing is now underway to confirm the results of a suspected H5 bird flu case. And the Greens have described the government's proposed cuts to the NDIS as cruel as Senate hearings into the bill resume in Canberra.
0: Sport.
3: Checking sport, round 22 of the NRL kicks off tonight. The Roosters chasing six straight wins when they meet the Cowboys in Townsville. North Queensland sitting on the cusp of the top eight. The Swans have signed emerging defender Will Edwards until the end of the 2030 AFL season. And it'll be an all-Aussie affair with a major twist in the second round of the Washington Tennis Open. Top seed Alex de Minaur will take on Cruz Hewitt, the 17-year-old son of Aussie tennis legend Leighton Hewitt. That's the very latest. I'm Chris McCarthy.
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8: Oh, yes. Johnny Bones here on Retro Tunes. SWR 99.9. Big thanks to Lyndon for Drive. Let's get into the Danger Zone with Kerry Loggins.

is calling with Adrian here on Retro Tunes. Before that, Pearl Jam with Last Kiss, and of course Kenny Loggins with Danger Zone. What a way to rip into Retro Tunes. Johnny Bones with you tonight. And yeah, thanks for your messages. I am feeling a lot better this week. I know last week I was sounding like a busted BA. I don't think you know what A stands for. But it was just really bad. Just whatever flu has been going around. Look, I'm actually not 100% myself. But yeah, I couldn't let my mate Steve down. And I know I've been saying this for like the last 600 weeks, but I reckon he'll be back next week. So he's in the moon boot. He's actually taking this time to indulge in a bit of R&R at one of his favourite places, one of his good places. So if you know what I mean, that's where he is at. So let's get into the footy tips now. And you need to get your footy tips in by 7:50 p.m. tonight, because the first game is up in Townsville. Cowboys versus the Roosters. I've gone for the Roosters. And big shout out to Nigel. He's a massive Roosters fan. He loves tuning in to me on a Saturday night. Roosters are in red hot form. And when you've got people like Teddy at the back, DCE's really... I reckon DCE has been the buy of the season. Marky Mark on the wing. I think they're just going to be too strong for the Cowboys. 6 o'clock on Friday night, down in Wollongong, the Dragons versus the Dolphins. I think the Dragons will get another win this season. I don't think they'll finish on the bottom of the table. That's probably going to be the West Tigers. But I think the Dolphins are just going to be too strong. So I'm going to tip the Dolphins in that one. Oh, the later game, 8 o'clock Friday night. And Fatma, if you're listening, listen very closely, because it's the Storm versus the Doggies. Now, I think Fatma knows who I'm going to tip. And I think you all know who I'm going to tip. And I'm going to tip the Doggies, because I watched the Doggies when they played the Storm early this year at home, and we absolutely dominated them. How about that massive tackle by Jack Underhill? He's not named in the first grade team this week, but look, that was an absolute rib rattler, that one. So I'm going to tip the Doggies. Saturday, 3 o'clock up on the Gold Coast. The Warriors are travelling there, and I think the Warriors will travel away with 2 points. They were very unlucky against the Dogs last week. But I think they'll be looking to make amends, and they'll be looking to win. And then later in, I think this one's in Bathurst, the Panthers versus the Raiders. Is it Bathurst, Monty? It's somewhere out west. I'm still gonna tip the Panthers on this one. Dylan Edwards still out. But I think that the Panthers just have too much form, and it's getting to that time of year where they just know what they need to do. Later on, Saturday night, Broncos versus Newcastle. What happened to the Broncos? Jeez, they've got a pretty good roster, but I know they've had a few injuries. I think Newcastle have been pretty consistent, so I'm going to tip the Knights in that game there. And then Sunday afternoon, down in Cronulla, the Rabbitohs will be travelling down there. But wow, Red Hot Sharks, they absolutely dominated Manly last week up at Brookie. And I tipped Manly last week. I was thinking, oh yeah, Brookvale Fortress. Nah, Sharks must have heard that. And I reckon Craig Fitzgibbon must have played that audio of me, maybe on the Retro Tunes podcast, which is available from the program guide, www.swr999.com.au. He must have listened to that, played it right before the boys ran out onto the field, and they absolutely annihilated the Seagulls. So I think they're going to continue the form on Sunday afternoon. And then this game,
West Tigers, it's their home game at Parramatta versus Parramatta. But I think that's probably as good as it will get. I think Parramatta will definitely find some form. West Tigers, I don't know what's been happening the last few days. Adam Dewey's at halfback, but I think Parramatta will win that one. If you're in the SWAR 99.9 footy tipping comp, make sure you get your tips in by 7:50 p.m. tonight, because that's when the first game kicks off. Let's get back into the music here on Retro Tunes. Madge, aka Madonna, with Papa Don't Preach. And it's here on Retro Tunes, SWAR 99.9, where the difference is the music.

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That was probably your radio last week when I was spitting all those germs all over the microphone. Imagine Dragons with Radioactive. I'm still a bit, look, I'm still, I must admit, here on Retro Tunes on Swa, I'm still a bit kind of coffee and could do with a tea, actually. I might have to make one a bit later on. In the middle, Boys to Men with I'll Make Love to You, and of course Madonna with Papa Don't Preach. Well, it's about time where we do the Slovak track of the week, and Steve has been loving these. I think he actually secretly pretends that he's got a broken leg or broken foot or whatever ailment he has, just to hear me pick a Slovak track. And we are going to play an artist that we have played before. In fact, I think the first time I did Slovak track of the week, we played Prudy, aka The Jets, a Slovak rock band formed in 1963 with Pavel Hamel up front. But then when the band broke up, he kind of took the band's name, and anything they put out afterwards was Pavel Hamel and Prudy. So they only really released one album as Prudy, but look, Pavel Hamel still kind of active and performing. So this one is called Mechanica Babilka. Babilka, I think, Steve? Mate, help me out. It's here on Retro Tunes. It's our Slovak track of the week here on SWA 99.9, Sydney's West.

There's Casey and the Sunshine Band. Give it up. Here on Retro Tunes. In the middle, Rihanna with Shut Up and Drive. And of course, our Slowback track of the week, Pavel Hamill and Prudy with Mechanica Babica. Now, you've probably heard me badger on about this, but our Soir Trivia Night is coming up on Saturday, the 29th of August. Tickets are selling fast. We're about to put up the sold-out sign, so if you've been thinking about this thing on the fence, make sure you head to our website, www.swr999.com.au. 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With the reserve for that one is $500. 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
9: And you're watching into second hour of Retro Tunes here on SWA. Johnny Burns filling in for Steve. Steve, I know I say this like every week. Steve is coming back next week. I know you've enjoyed my voice. Maybe you haven't. Maybe you tuned out. Maybe you tuned in thinking, oh, yeah, Steve will be back. And then you think, oh, man, that bloody Johnny Bones. I thought he was sick last week. I thought he was going to be carked. I thought he would have carked it by now. But no, I am filling in this week. Next week, Steve should be back. So as Paul from Paul's Radio said, when Steve is in the studio, it's always great fun. And speaking of being back in the studio, Paul will definitely be back. 8 o'clock, back from his awesome trip overseas, seeing Cracker, Dave Laurie, and co. He'll be here, and I'm sure he'll be telling you all about his trip. So that's right after Retro Tunes. But before we get there, we've got a song to play for Fatma. And I thought of this song because, you know, Steve picks the music, right? Like all the music that you hear, Steve picks it. I don't really alter too much, but I thought I'd play this song for you. It's by Boom Crash Opera. It's called Dancing in the Storm. And the reason why I've picked this is because that's what we'll be doing tomorrow when the Doggies smash the Storm. We'll be dancing in the Storm Stadium. I wish I was down there. I have been down to Melbourne a few times to watch the Doggies play, and every time I've been there, down at Amy Park, yeah, we've won. So I wish I was there to watch them again, but sadly, I won't be there. But that's all right. I'll be watching it on TV, and you probably will be too, Fatma, and all the other Doggies fans as well. Boom Crash Opera, Dancing in the Storm, here on Retro Tunes, SWA 99.9.

There's Evanescence with My Immortal here on Retro Tunes. Did you see them open up for Metallica last year? Before that, Robbie Williams with Angels, and of course, Boom Crash Opera, Song for Fatma this week with Dancing in the Storm. Just a reminder, your footy tips need to be in by 7:50 p.m. tonight. All this talk about the footy, you're probably doing your tips right now. I haven't looked at the table for this week. I don't want to look at the table because I'm not where I should be. But that's all right. Make sure that you get your footy tips in. Remember, it's all just for bragging rights. That's what we do here at SWAT 99.9 in the footy tipping comp. Let's get back into some music now for your Thursday nights. I got Ben Lee coming up pretty soon. But here's Dire Straits with So Far Away. And it's here on Retro Tunes on SWAT 99.9, Sydney's West.

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0: There's Todd Rundgren with Can We Still Be Friends here on Retro Tunes. Before that, Ben Lee with Cigarettes Will Kill You and Dire Straits with So Far Away. I actually slipped that one in because I was watching a documentary last night on Channel 9 about Alice Cooper, and they had their band name, and then they realised that Todd Rundgren also had a band name of the same name, and then so Alice Cooper said to the band, "Quick, we've got to change our band name." And then they, I think they settled on Alice Cooper, and then the rest is history. So there you go. Maybe I should play some Alice Cooper. I'll see how we're going for time. I don't, like I said, I don't normally change the music on here because Steve picks all the great music that you hear, and Steve will be back next week. I know I've been saying that every week since I've been covering for him, but he will be back next week here on SWA 99.9 Retro Tunes.
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0: Let's get into In Excess with Disappear here on... I was just about to say my show, because I did play this song on my show on Sunday night. But no, we're here on Retro Tunes, SWA 99.9, Sydney's West.

Tim Wild, Kids in America, here on Retro Tunes. Before that, Kylie Minogue, Jason Donovan, especially for you, and of course, In Excess with Disappear. Well, I'm going to be disappearing soon. I'll tell you more about what's coming up on Soir pretty soon, but right now, let's go to Rogue Traders with Voodoo Child, and it's here on Retro Tunes, Soir 99.9, Sydney's West.

Earth, Wind & Fire with Let's Groove here on Retro Tunes Sway 99.9. Before that, Green Day with Longview and Rogue Traders with Voodoo Child. Yes, I've got to get out of here because up next, Paul's radio show is going to be next. Paul is in. Rob from Killing Floor coming in to co-host, playing tracks off their brand new album, Better Late Than Ever. So turn it up nice and loud. And then Beneath the Remains with Metal Matt from 10 right through to 11 o'clock. 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I'll be back on your radio on Saturday night as we bring it back from the noughties. So all songs from 2000 right through to 2009. Get your request in via the Facebook page. I did say if I had time, I'd play one track from Alice Cooper. So why don't I play No More Mr. Nice Guy? Because that's going to be Steve when he comes into the studio next week to do his show. It's been awesome looking after his show. It's been a pleasure. And hopefully I get to spend another Thursday night with you. I mean, Steve, stay well, mate. But, yeah, look, if you ever need me, just call me. Have a great Thursday night, everybody. Stick around for Paul's radio show. See ya.

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0: You're listening to Pause Radio Show here at SWR 99.9 Cracker, kicking us off the same way they do every week. Massive thank you to Bonesy again for filling in for Steve on Retro Tunes. Wasn't feeling too well himself, but he managed to tough it out, put in another awesome show. Touchwood, Steve's back live in the studio next week. It's been a while since I've seen him. I was going to have a big post-cracker holiday talk, but I don't have time because tonight's a really, really big show, really awesome show tonight, joined by Rob Chappell of the band Killing Floor. 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
1: Thank you.
0: It's going to be an awesome show because I don't know if you're okay with this or not, but I'm going to play the entire brand new album, Better Late Than Ever. We're going to play every song on the album, assuming we don't just dribble for the entire 2 hours. Yeah. If we've got the time, we're going to play every album. And you're going to bring in, you've brought in your guitar. You're going to play a track for us.
1: Yes.
0: Brilliant. There's a couple of things that I've asked every guest on Pause Radio Show to do. Generally, bring in a guitar or whatever they perform, and also a couple of tracks that they want to hear throughout the night. So you've done that as well. And for the first time in a long time, you've brought in a handful of tracks, and I reckon I don't know the majority of tracks that you've brought in.
1: Yes.
0: So
1: I've succeeded.
0: I'm actually really looking forward to tonight. I will bag them out if I don't like them. I'll let you know if I do. but we're going to talk a fair bit of music tonight, so it's going to be fun. And I will pick on the Australian music scene, or we'll discuss how good or bad it is throughout the night as well, because that's something that's ruffling my feathers at the moment, just how we were tiny bit talking about it off air, just how we just can't seem to get our feet in the ground and really get rolling every time something opens up, something closes down. So we'll talk a little bit about live music and what it means to yourself, Rob, but let's get into it. We're going to kick off the show, and to our listeners, just in case you're wondering why Rob might not know what I'm talking about, it's because I gave him zero heads up on what's happening tonight. We've just been talking since he sat down. So I'm going to talk him through the show as you guys hear it live. We're going to kick off with track number one and track number two from the brand new album. Rob, you want to tell us a little bit about Better Late Than Ever?
1: Sure. It's the first record from Killing Floor, first complete record. We've been releasing songs as a band back in 2023. And basically, this was just a way to kind of wrap them all up into a nice little package and get them out there into the world. And we're incredibly proud of this record, and it's doing great things already. We've already topped a few charts, the independent charts, this last week.
0: Good stuff.
1: And regional charts, I believe, as well, which is just unbelievable. For us.
0: I said off air, I can't believe this is the first Killing Floor album. I've been hearing of how good you guys are for such a long time. It's awesome to see it all put together and in one album.
1: Yeah, that's going to cost me so much money.

0: little taste of what's to come on tonight's show as we kick off the first two tracks from Killing Floor's Better Late Than Ever. It's an awesome album. That was just two quick ones. We've heard I Am on the show in the past, and 88 was just a nice little intro to the album. We're going to play one more track, Rob, maybe one or two. But before we do, I want to ask, how did Killing Floor come about? Where did Rob Chappell find himself in a position to put together a cool band? Did you put together the band? Just tell us a little bit about the beginning of what we're hearing tonight.
1: Sure. So basically I was playing in a band at the time. We were doing Boogie Blues, and I had written a bunch of songs, and it just didn't kind of fit what we were doing. And I was predominantly playing guitar, have been a guitar player for most of my musical life. And then wrote these songs, and then, you know, had sort of nothing, you know, sort of going on with this band. So I sort of toyed with the idea of writing lyrics, and then I come up with melodies, and then I thought I'd just record these songs with Dave and Nathan, because Nathan and I were playing in this band together. And then Dave, you know, he's a brother. We've played in bands together. You know, we were in Swamp Ash together for a little while. And I thought that, we'd record, you know, a couple of these songs and no one would ever hear them except for me, you know. And look, here we are, you know. That did not work out for me at all.
0: How did you get to keep the role as guitarist up against Dave Blues?
1: Oh, good question. Yeah. I still don't know how I pulled that off. He is a wonderful musician. He's a brother. I'm so grateful to have him in my life. And yeah, him and Nathan just really stepped up with these songs and, you know, just brought them to life. You know, I come in with these ideas and you know, together in a room, you know, we just kind of come up with, you know, we turn them into songs and some really awesome songs, the songs that I'll be proud of for the rest of my life. So that's kind of how it happened. It's a happy accident.
0: Yeah, nice. I said off air, and I think I might have even said it at the start of the show, I've heard a lot about Killing Floor, but I've also heard a lot about the three of you guys as individuals as well. So that it says a lot about your character, but you've got three very cool human beings, very talented musicians together, bringing together some awesome music. It's gonna be like, I'm looking forward to not just the rest of this album, the rest of what Killing Floor has to come. That would have been a good way to wrap up the show, but we still have about like an hour and 40 minutes.
1: Yes, so thank you. Good night, ladies and gentlemen. Thanks for having me, Paul. It's been wonderful.
0: Let's get into track number 3 and 4. Is there anything about Yesterday Blues and the track Shame that stands out for you?
1: Yesterday Blues features another dear friend of ours, Shane Carter, on harmonica. He also appears on another track, Magic Sam, which is our single that we have out at the moment. He's a phenomenal, phenomenal harmonica player. And he was gracious enough to come into the studio and lend us his talents. So he features on Yesterday Blues. And then Shame, I'll just let Shane speak for itself.
0: Let's get into it. Killing Floor on Pause Radio Show, up the track number 3 and 4 of their brand new album, Better Late Than Ever. Soir 99.9.

0: by Killing Floor off their brand new album Better Late Than Ever, joined by Rob Chappell from the band. Mate, we're up to track number 4, I think. I'm going to lose count throughout the night, so let's just, 4's a big number for me. We're going to take a bit of a break. We'll be playing tracks 5 onwards throughout the night. We're going to change it up a little bit. I ask every guest of mine to bring in a couple of tracks to talk about, and tracks that influence them, tracks they like, tracks they want to just discuss. One of the tracks that you brought in is a band that I play all the time, Lizard. We'll be playing those in a second. I'll get you to give a little bit of why you want to play some Lizard as well. But the one I'm really looking forward to, and no offense to the guys from Lizard, but Kippo.
1: Yeah, yeah.
0: So as I said at the start of the show, like, there's a couple of tracks that I haven't heard tonight. So I will be pressing play on Kippo and just hearing it for the first time. I'm really looking forward to that. Do you want to tell us a little bit about why you've picked these two tracks, both the Lizard track and Kippo?
1: Sure. Yeah. So we'll talk about the Lizard track first. Yeah. Man, what can I say about these guys? I've known Jason, the bass player, for 30 years. Met him as a 16-year-old. He's a brother. Matt's brother. These guys were a super massive influence on me as a teenager. I remember going to watch them play in the main street of Richmond. It was at a festival or something they had on there, and they got up and closed the show, and they were doing all these Hendrix numbers, and I was just like, holy man, I want to be in a band, you know. And I just thought that they were the coolest thing ever, and I still think that they are. And I love those guys, and I love this track that we're about to play. There's,
0: yeah, Coal Mine. It's one of my favorites. It's the one I'll yell out if they haven't played it yet. I'll yell out from off stage. It is pretty cool. It's To be honest with you, I've spoken a lot about this track on other shows, but I it's really cool that you've picked it tonight.
1: Yeah, yeah. Well, there you go. It's one less you have to pick. and then Kippo, he's another brother. This guy is just he's one of the best guitar players out there. He can play anything, he's spent a lot of years in a band called the Three Wise Monkeys. They're like a fusion prog three-piece, massive sound. And he's just such an inspiration for me as a guitar player. I've definitely, he's inspired, a lot in me over the years, and he's become a very close friend. And he's just recently gone out on his own, and he's just, been collaborating with a lot of different people. I've actually got a collaboration in the can with him, with myself, and which is hopefully should be coming out in a couple of months. And it's just, for me, it's just such a wow moment that I get to work with people like this. Nice. So this track actually features him singing. I bugged him for a long time to finish this song and for him to sing it. So I'm so glad that he released it, and I'm so proud of him.
0: Good stuff. It's called Never Had to Run, and it's going to debut on Paul's radio show for the first time in a matter of moments. But before that, let's get into some Lizard with Coal Mine. 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Swire.

0: That was pretty cool. Kippo, Never Had to Run, brought in by my co-host tonight, Rob Chappell from the band Killing Floor. Rob, that's a winner so far. Like, I'm awesome. Liking it. So you've brought in two and you're two from two.
1: Awesome,
0: it's
1: man.
0: It's
1: awesome.
0: Good.
1: Yeah.
0: And the album, just in general, I am loving Better Late Than Ever. And any listeners, we're about to play a song that I have played a few times as well, but then the rest of the album is still to come on Pause Radio Show tonight. So it's definitely something to make sure you're listening to the second hour so we can hear the rest of Better Late Than Ever. And you're gonna get behind the guitar and mic and play one of the tracks live.
1: Yes. Yep. Yep. That's we have agreed.
0: What's today? The 31st of July. It is, in fact, is it the 31st or the 30th? It is in fact.
1: Oh, it's the 30th. I'm glad you're running this.
0: I was going to say, I'm not meant to be here on the 31st.
1: Yeah.
0: It's Buddy Guy's birthday today. He turns 90 years of age. And you mentioned something off air at the start, and I think I worked out how we know each other. Did you go to the Eric Gales concert?
1: Yes.
0: That's where I met you.
1: Ah, cool. Yeah.
0: Eric Gales is a part of the festival they're putting on, or the massive concert they're putting on to celebrate Buddy Guy's 90th birthday. So on October 1st, you've got Eric Gales, John Bonamassa, Eric Clapton, Billy Gibbons, Kenny Wayne Shepherd. It's a massive list of people. Gary Clark Jr. The list is, it's giant. I reckon Pause Radio Show might do a bit of a tribute on the day of the concert.
1: I think we should go, Paul.
0: We should go. Yeah, I didn't look up where it is, but I'm pretty sure it's not local.
1: Yeah,
0: we'll see. I went to California just for a band. I might as well go to wherever this is.
1: Yeah, it makes sense. Let's do it.
0: But you've got a big concert coming up as well. Something that I really enjoy about Hawkesbury of late is there's no shame in putting together all your efforts and everybody just throws 110% in, and all of a sudden you've got a massive event rather than just a handful of little ones. And there is a concert which, to be honest with you, I didn't get the name of. It's the Pitfire Festival up at Valley Heights, the mountains. Pitfire's up there.
1: Yeah. So the Mid Mountains Blues
0: That's
1: Festival.
0: It.
1: And this one's in Valley Heights at Blue Mountains Fire Pitch. You were almost there. Like, I didn't.
0: Almost there is my goal. no one expects perfection.
1: I just went, he's got this, man. And then, okay. So the Blue Mountains Fire Pits, that's a new venue that's been sort of running now for the last 8 to 10 months, I think. It's run by a lovely guy named Alex and his beautiful partner, and they are, you know, as well as serving incredible food, they are really championing music in the Blue Mountains. And he's putting on his first blues festival, which we can't wait to do. It's our first gig back after Japan. We were in Japan earlier this year for a week tour over there. So
0: nice.
1: Yeah. So we totally missed the 7-Elevens there and the vending machines. Alex is putting this festival on, and it's, you know, he's got some amazing bands on the lineup. Lizard, of course, who we played earlier. Wild Honey, Jess Kennedy, Greg Noon and the General Jacksons, and my dear friend and brother Steve Edmonds. Band are playing as well. They're headlining the festival. It's going to be a great day. Saturday, 29th of August, 11 a.m. till late. It'd be great if everyone could, you know, get behind it. You know, with all the venues closing of late and you know, the lack of places to play. You know, things like these are few and far between, especially up where we are, you know, in the Blue Mountains. So
0: It's a couple of bucks, but it's very cheap considering you're looking at – it's very cheap just in general for one band, but you're looking at like 9 artists that day, kicking off, as you said, at 11 o'clock.
1: Yeah.
0: It's insane. I'm looking forward to it. And, yeah, Steve Edmonds. Tell us a little bit about Steve Edmonds, and you've picked a track coming up. You mentioned that he's still your guitar teacher.
1: Yeah, he is. He's my guru, my swami. He's everything, man. He's a shining light in my life. And I don't know if he's aware. He's become a mentor to me. And you know, he's just a beautiful human. He's also responsible for my recent exploration and fondness for jazz. Thanks, Steve. It's an endless rabbit hole I may not ever get out of. But Steve's an incredible guitar player, musician. He's been doing this for a long time. He's played with everybody from Barnsley, to Rene. He was Rene Geyer's guitar player for many years.
0: Yeah, nice.
1: He's just... Yeah, just unbelievable. And he's headlining this festival, so, he's unbelievable. You got to see him, man.
0: I'm going to make my way out to it, and it'll be the first time I've seen Steve Edmonds. There are tickets still available. You can jump on to humantix.com or just do exactly what I just did then, as long as you spell it correctly, Mid Mountain Blues Festival.
1: That's right.
0: Even if you don't, you just... Yeah. Blues Festival,
1: you'll find
0: fire
1: it,
0: pits. Yeah, you're going to find it.
1: You'll find it.
0: There are a couple of tickets. It's definitely worth doing. Saturday, 29th of August. Let's get into some Steve Edmonds, Lenny and the Iceman.
1: Yeah.
0: And we're going to play a little bit more Killing Floor before you do one live for us. 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

across the group, fell down to his knees. Then he struck like lightning, and the ritual was done.

the liquor flow. But the bells were looming bright, then it happened at their show. As for Lenny and the Iceman, I hear they're still around.

Stormwalker, track number 5 from Better Late Than Ever, the brand new album from Killing Floor. It's time for Rob to play our next track live. We're going to skip a beat a little bit. That was track 5. We're going to go all the way to the end of the album and play track number 10. But we're doing it live as my co-host tonight's picked up the guitar and is all primed and ready to go. So over to you, Rob, as Rob Chappell from Killing Floor playing Time from their brand new album, Better Late Than Ever. 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

0: cracker. Kicking off Paul's radio show, second hour, the same way they do every hour on a Thursday night, just between 8 and 10 o'clock. But if I could make it every hour here at Swa, I will. That time they were fronted by Adam Duritz of the band Counting Crows. It's his birthday in a couple of days, the 1st of August. He will turn 62 years of age. Everyone I grew up listening to, Rob, is an old man now.
1: Yes. Happy birthday, Adam.
0: Let's get into the second hour of Paul's radio show. I'm blown away by how we ended the first hour. Live, for those just tuning in now, you've missed an awesome hour. We had Rob Chappell, guitarist, singer of Killing Floor, perform one of his tracks off their brand new album, Better Late Than Ever, the track called Time. That was your first time performing solo in a radio studio, wasn't
1: yeah.
0: it?
1: Yeah. That's correct, yeah. Yeah, it's no going back now, Paul.
0: That was brilliant. I almost forgot that we were in a studio and I had to press play on the ads when it ended. I was like, "That, how cool was that?" And extremely lucky I didn't swear on air because that was just, that was awesome. That was track number 10 from the album, but we do have 6, 7, 8, and 9 still to come. I may push you a little bit harder to get behind that guitar again. But it was awesome. Maybe we end on a high.
1: Yeah. I'm just picking myself up on the floor over here, you know.
0: Tell us how that felt. Like the acoustic guitar turning something you wrote. Did you write Time? That's one of your tracks.
1: Yes.
0: Turning that into something you're playing in front of my two listeners and me. Like how was that? Like what was running through your head when you were strumming through that?
1: Lots of things. Don't mess up. That was kind of an afterthought, that track of going on the album. As we get onto the album, through the album, I should say that, you know, it gets quite raucous and loud and big. And I just kind of, that song kind of just came out one day and I just thought it would be a really nice way to end the album and as an afterthought. I was probably struggling with some stuff at the time, so that song really helped me through that time, and I hope that if it just helps one person through a time that they're going through that's tough, hence the word time, it served its purpose.
0: Nice. You do want to give a little shout out to someone that helped
1: I do, I do. I want to give a shout out to my dear friend Dave Taylor at Open Channel Music for doing an emergency operation on my guitar this afternoon and making sure that it was playable for tonight's performance. So thank you, brother. He does amazing things for musicians in the Hawkesbury. We'd be absolutely lost without him. We appreciate you, Dave.
0: I reckon the Hawkesbury's literally getting bigger. I grew up in Blacktown. I've lived in Blacktown my entire life, and I kind of feel like now Blacktown's part of the Hawkesbury. Like we just keep hearing so much about the Hawkesbury.
1: It's one area, man. It's one area. We're just all we're all together. We're all in this together, man.
0: And it's cool. You mentioned off air we should give Danielle from Music for the Hawkesbury a shout out. She was in the studio not that long ago, and working her butt off every day promoting music and just spreading the love of sound. And it's so awesome to see that, because we don't have too many people out there doing it, but the Hawkesbury is a brilliant area for it to happen.
1: Yeah.
0: I just got to get West Sydney to tag along as well.
1: Yeah,
0: got some
1: totally.
0: Awesome areas out in Penrith that are jumping on board. And then, maybe Sydney will pick up their game soon as well.
1: Yeah, we really appreciate, what Danielle's doing. She's sort of just doing it out of the goodness of her heart.
0: Yeah.
1: And, that's pretty rare these days to sort of find that. And, like you said, there's so many great bands in Western Sydney, the Hawkesbury sort of out here and, in the mountains. When you've got somebody like that that's sort of just pushing everybody together, I mean, that's what it's all about, We should be all helping each other, So thank you, Daniel. You are doing a wonderful job and we love you.
0: Let's get back into to the brand new album, Better Late Than Ever. We've got a track coming up. You've covered Jimi Hendrix.
1: I know. What was I thinking?
0: It's a fine line to walk.
1: Yeah.
0: To be honest with you, the first time I heard this, I didn't pick up it was a Hendrix track. It was about halfway through that I went, I think I've heard this song before.
1: Yeah.
0: I think that's a good sign. I was saying to a mutual friend of ours earlier today, if you're going to do Hendrix, you want to do it so it's yours. You can't you can't do Hendrix.
1: Yeah.
0: You can do a Hendrix song.
1: Yeah.
0: And I think that's exactly what Killing Floor's managed to pull off.
1: Well, yeah, thank you. I'll take that. I had a lot of sleepless nights leading up to doing that track. I mean, because our mutual friend, as we discussed, he was the guy I kind of sort of put it to and said, hey, man, am I being crazy or has this kind of got some legs? So he gave me his seal of approval and it made on the album. But this particular track, Message to Love, was actually first on the Band of Gypsies record that Hendrix did with Buddy Miles on drums and Billy Cox on bass. And

0: you know, Hendrix, you know, he was born in Seattle, you know, so, and if you listen to like, you know, Machine Gun and, you know, Freedom, I think Hendrix was the, you know, he was the original grunge guy, man, you know, because if you listen to a lot of those bands out of Seattle at the time in the 90s, like the guys from Soundgarden and Pearl Jam did, I think they did a cover of Hey Baby under a different name. And so, yeah, I mean, Hendrix was the, you know, he was the original dude, man. And, yeah, I just imagine what that must have been like to see him for the first time in the 60s, you know, just be going, insane. What just happened?
1: Like, I always like the footage of Woodstock where there aren't too many people in front of him when he's playing, but they are, like, they are there.
0: Yeah.
1: Like, they're just in it.
0: Yeah.
1: That's, Anyway, let's get into it, man. We could talk Hendrix all night. In fact, we may one day.
0: Yes.
1: Get a whole show together.
0: Yeah.
1: Message to Love, Killing Floor. This is track number 6 from the brand new album. We've got plenty more ahead on Pause Radio Show, joined by Rob Chappell here at Soir.

0: You're listening to Pause Radio Show here at SWR 99.9. A little taste of what's to come next. But we are...
1: I was going to say, I just did what I told you I do all the time.
2: This guy's over here teasing the next song. I love it.
0: But I ruined a good moment because we were having a nice, like, deep and meaningful chat off air. And the way that that track that we were just playing, Magic Sam, how that was our ambient music for the last, like, 3.5 minutes was brilliant. Yeah. And that track, Killing Floor's Magic Sand, that is your brand new single.
2: It is very brand new. It's still got the wrapping on there and the new car smell. So it's it's great, man. We're so happy with that track. Shane Carter again on harmonica, the wonderful Shane Carter. I have to thank Steve Edmonds for the jazz turn at the end. It's all his fault. Redirect all your hate mail to him. No, seriously. It's a lot of fun. I mean, that's a tribute to the great Magic Sam. He was a blues guitar player and singer in the 1950s. And he was like one of the first guys to sort of discover the West Side Sound, I think that it was called over there. And, you know, that was with guys like Buddy Guy. See how that's tied in there? You see what I've done there? I'm here till Thursday. Freddie King as well. I mean, he was just a pioneer, but, you know, not really well known, Magic Sam. He died quite young. I think he was like 32 or 34. It was like super young. But he put out a couple of albums and they were just phenomenal. And there is a clip on here of him on you can find it on socials if you're lucky enough. It's called Sam's Boogie. It is mind blowing. That track I really wanted to pay homage to him because I just feel like more people should know who he is.
0: Yeah, nice. How does a single stand out to you? Like when you put your album together, you've released a few singles already. What happens when you go, Magic Sam is the next one we're releasing? Like how does that next track stand out?
2: It's usually scissors, paper, rock.
0: Yeah.
2: To see what comes up. Because, you know, they're all your babies. I was going to say that.
0: Yeah. Like, especially off this album, I don't know if I'd... There is no standout stereotypical single. Yeah,
2: they're all completely different. So it's really hard to kind of say, oh, we found our sound, because the next song it just changes again. So
0: yeah, that's that says a lot about your band as well. And I can't stress enough, if you haven't heard Better Late Than Ever... For reasons that Rob has just said, every song is a little bit different. You're going to find that you like it, whether you like it or not. You could listen to track number one and track number two and say this probably isn't my thing. But once you're getting through that album, you can't. It's one of those albums where you can't stop midway through. That was the first thing I found about it. I played it at work when I shouldn't have been listening at all, and I got to like track number four and I was like, well, I have to stop. And it was just like irritated. I itched to get back to hearing
2: great.
0: It.
2: That's
0: so
2: great.
0: It is. It's a brilliant album to just press play and just love from then on. Our next track, which the listeners got a little insight to, R-N-R-N-R.
2: Yes.
0: It's another track that you've brought in, which I haven't heard yet. So I'll be pressing. Other than that, 5 seconds that I stuffed up earlier, but I haven't heard this track before, so I'll be pressing play for the first time, but tell us why you brought this one in.
2: Okay, so NRNR was the very first band that I was in that was kind of, you know, a proper band. My best friend, Nick Cardam, who I've known since I was like 6 years old, we started writing some songs with another friend of ours, and then we found a drummer and we put this band together. And, you know, this was probably about 2003 and we proceeded for the next couple of years to play throughout Sydney. You know, the NRNR is basically the initials of each band member, not to be confused with the 70s bumper sticker, which means something else. And we can't say that on air, ladies and gentlemen, because there could be children listening. We didn't kind of find out that out till later. Thank God it wasn't too bad. But, yeah, so, like, you know, that was an incredible time for me because I really had, you know, it was a chance to kind of find my feet and you know, earn my stripes and get my chops together and it was an unbelievable experience. And the drummer in the band, who sadly we lost a week ago after a short illness, he was, you know, a massive part of that. He was a little bit older than us, you know, and he kind of really, you know, whipped us into shape and kept us honest. And this particular track that I'm playing is off an EP that we released back then. And it's actually never been played on radio before, so this is a first. I do plan to get this released at some point.
0: Nice.
2: To honour him. So, Rene Arriagada, he was, you know, an incredible musician. He was a brother, you know, deeply missed. But, you know, in the music he lives on. So we press play and here he is.
0: Let's get it on air. This is Rite of Winter, NRNA, on Pause Radio Show.

0: The awesome sounds of Quadzilla with Cogs on Paul's radio show, brought in by tonight's host, Rob Chappell, who fronts Killing Floor. But there's another member of your band in Quadzilla.
1: Yes, yes. It's very incestuous, the local music scene. We all play in each other's bands.
0: That just means that's more good talent and good music spread across the whole thing. Before we heard Quadzilla, we heard The Vaults. That was the first time they've been played on Paul's radio show.
1: How does that rate on your scale?
0: That was pretty cool. You did mention the production behind that track off air, and you could hear it.
1: Yeah.
0: I may not have picked up on it had you not said anything, but yeah. It is cool how different tracks are produced different ways.
1: Obviously. Yeah, totally. Yeah. Well, they spent a week in the studio with the Nick D'Dea, and Nick D'Dea's done everyone from I think he done most of the Pearl Jam records, the last Audioslave record, and a ton more that I can't think of right now.
0: It was a bit audio slavey, if that's a word.
1: Yeah,
0: I couldn't work out if it was just in my head because you said it, but it doesn't matter. It's like if you're getting compared to vocals like that, then you've got something.
1: Yep. Yeah, yeah. Well, Stu Greenwood and Paul Ives are two dear friends, and they are incredible musicians. This band is just it's a wonderful thing that they've put together, and this record is incredible. Go check it out, folks. The Vaults, new record. They're just a great band, and I think you'll be hearing more of them.
0: Definitely. We are close to running out of time. We normally would get Metal Matt in to have a chat about what's coming up at 10 o'clock. We may still be able to squeeze him in, maybe not. But what we did have to do was cut one of the tracks that you brought in for us, because I want to finish Better Late Than Ever. Better Late Than Ever. There's still two more tracks that we have to play. So we're definitely going to do track number 8 and 9. We've already done 10, which you did for us live. We'll knock that out soon. But we had to move a track from a Swamp Ash. I'm promising our listeners we're moving it to next week. So listeners...
1: So tune in, folks.
0: Yeah, like no one has a reason to ever tune in to Paul's radio show unless it's someone else bringing me content. So we'll do it again. I'll drag it out for next week. So some Swamp Ash will be on next week, and I reckon there'll be a couple of other tracks and ideas that I've stolen from Rob tonight as well. Let's go into the last one. Speaking of stealing ideas, I had Simple Stone in the studio a couple of times now. I think they've been in twice, and each time they've given me bands that I haven't let go of since. And Quadzilla was played on Paul's radio show for the first time when they came in.
1: Yeah, that's great. Yeah,
0: like the as you said, everyone's together and it's awesome. But you've picked a Simple Stone track to play.
1: Yes, I have, yes. So Matt Pogue and I go way back to the NR&R days, actually. We played the Sydney circuit there, and we would sort of run into each other from time to time, and then reconnected later on. And those guys are just—he's teamed up with Shanks in the last couple of years. I'm not sure how long that has been. I'm so sorry, guys. those two together are a force to be reckoned with, and I'm loving this new album that they've put out. It's Dave Blues was recorded at Dave's studio. So it sounds amazing.
0: Let's get it on.
1: Yeah, it's incredible.
0: When we get back, we're gonna have to say goodbye. It's almost time to go. So we're gonna wrap up quickly with the last two songs of Killing Floor's new album. But before we do, we're gonna hear some Simple Stone, TOA, on Paul's radio show.

0: Simple Plan on Pause Radio Show. It may seem weird that I'm about to wrap up the show because there's still 15 minutes to go, but the next two tracks from Better Late Than Ever to 5-minute tracks. So I promised we would play the entire album, and thanks to co-hosts for the night, Rob Chappell from Killing Floor, we will manage to knock out all 10 songs. Brilliant live version of Time. That was excellent, mate. I appreciate you pulling that off. That was one of the best.
1: Thank you.
0: Anyone you want to shout out to before we head off and leave the mic to Metal Matt?
1: Please, yeah. I'd like to give a shout out to my wife and kids that are probably listening at home. Thank you for putting up with all my late nights at the studio and my crazy brain putting this all together. Nathan and Steph and their little fella. And Dave, of course, who's probably listening behind his desk in his studio because that's where he lives. All my guys in Barella, Slap, Cardam, Mills, Travats, everyone that's just been super supportive over the years. And Paul, to you for having me on the show.
0: Oh, all good, man. It means I had less work to do. I enjoy it.
1: Nice.
0: Where can we find Killing Floor next?
1: Mid-Mountains Blues Festival, Valley Heights, Blue Mountains Fire Pits, 29th of August.
0: Easy. And you've got the socials and all that kind of
1: stuff?
0: Yeah,
1: socials, Brilliant. Killing Floor, Facebook, Instagram, X. Yeah.
0: Excellent. We did sneak Metal Matt in. He doesn't have much time to talk, but what's on the show tonight?
2: Yeah, quick one. Interviewing Jason from Psycroptic tonight at 10:30 and brand new music from The Who, Amon Amarth, and much more. Stay tuned.
0: I've been away for 3 weeks. Caught any decent bands?
2: Yes. Yeah. Not really.
0: No. Thanks for listening.
1: Matt, has anyone ever told you you've got a voice for radio?
2: Apparently I do. I've got a great head too.
1: You should do a show.
2: I should
0: got to get out of here, guys. It's been awesome having you in, Rob. I do appreciate
1: Thank you so
0: it.
1: Much.
0: I'm looking forward to 10 o'clock where we hear Beneath the Remains. Touch wood, Steve's in the studio next week at 6 o'clock. That's when you guys will tune in and hang out until 8 o'clock for Pause Radio Show. I'll see you next week, folks. We're going to end the show. Actually, I won't see you next week. I won't be in the studio. Just a heads up, Matt. I'm not here next week. But Brett will be in, and he will be playing the Swamp Ash track that we promised as well. So until I see you, whenever I see you, look after yourselves and enjoy some wrapping up with some Killing Floor. Their last two tracks, Stay and Friends on Pause Radio Show. Beneath the Remains kicks off in about 13 minutes.

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0: Hey guys, from Beneath the Remains here with Metal Matt, taking it through to 11 p.m. tonight, playing the best in the heaviest stuff here on SWR FM. And that was brand new stuff there from The Who. That was a song called Horseman. Guys, a big show tonight. We've got a new music from Amon-Amarth, Metalite, Last Rites, as well as Gig Guide coming up before 10:30, and an exclusive interview with Jason, the frontman from Tassie Tech Death Band, that Psycroptic, to talk about the new album and the upcoming tour. So stay tuned for that after Gig Guide. Let's get back into the music. This is Enemy Inside with Dopamine. You're on fire.
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Hey guys, you're back here on Beneath the Remains with Metal Matt here on SWR FM 99.9, the best of the West. And that was brand new stuff there from Metalite. That was Echoes of You from their latest EP. Before that, that was new stuff there from Amon Amarth. That was Jara Horn. Prior to that, Enemy Inside with Dopamine. And kicking off the show, brand new stuff there from The Who. That was Horsemen. Guys, it is time for the gig guide to see what is happening in the scene this weekend. So we've got a few shows happening. Tomorrow night at Dead Set in the city, we do have Avatar, Repriever, Loner and Sunless playing. We've also got Legends of British Rock with the Iron Maiden and the Cult Tribute Bands playing at the Bridge Hotel. Saturday, we have Robot God, Holy Stone, and Desert Runner playing at Dead Set the following night. We do have Temptress doing their first Aussie show after their third European tour. They'll be playing at the Bridge Hotel alongside a few other cool bands playing. We've got Night Legion, Black and Rose, Ace on Fire as well. We've got the legend metalcore band Day of Contempt playing at the Crowbar with supports from Shinto Katana, Drop Saw, and Curses. And there is a, if you want to go down there for a Bring Me the Horizon appreciation night at the Oxford Art Factory, they'll be playing the album Repeated in Full. So there's a lot going on. Make sure you get out there, support your scene, support everything that's happening. There's plenty of stuff going on at the moment. So there is no rest for the wicked, as they usually say. But let's hear some Day of Contempt now. This is Comatose. After this will be the interview with Jason from Psychroptic. So stay tuned for that.

0: Hey guys, you're on Beneath the Remains here with Metal Matt, and we've got a very special guest with us here on the phone from Psycroptic. We have got the man himself, Jason. Jason, how are you, bro?
1: Good, really good, man. Really good to be, really keen to be hitting the road very soon, and I'm stoked with the album release. So yeah, man, life's absolutely fucking brilliant at the moment.
0: Yep, and we've also, the new album just dropped recently, actually. I'm loving them. I'm giving it a lot of high rotation on the show. So, as you should be. Yeah, The Pulse of Annihilation. This is a really cool album. I'm really digging it. It's got some different elements to it too, some orchestral stuff and some different sort of some different things on this album. So has the writing approach and recording process changed a little bit from previous releases?
1: Not really. I mean, our formula's kind of been the same for quite a few years now. Like, it generally all starts with Joe Haley. He's kind of the mastermind behind the band. I mean, he sort of writes the backbone of the songs and demos them up with programmed drums and stuff, and then he sends them out to us, and we all sort of build up on what he's got, and then a lot of it does sort of form in the studio. A lot of the ideas with different vocal things, with the operatic choruses and stuff from what his wife does, and a lot of the synth and orchestral stuff sort of builds up in the studio. But I mean, the formula's been pretty similar for the last bunch of albums, but I think we end up with a different sound because we usually do leave it a few years between albums to actually start writing. So we're not a band that is, constantly writing. So I guess just that gap between things maybe means that, things change a little bit for us.
0: Yeah, sure. Look, and you also signed to Metal Blade Records on this release here. So what happened there? Did they just get hold of yours, or how did this happen?
1: We've been with Prosthetic Records for, I reckon, about 12 or 13 years. So things were really good with them, but I'm pretty sure Prosthetic Records, they sort of sold off to one of the majors, as what's sort of been happening with a lot of the more underground sort of labels. So they got sold off. We were out of contract, and we were kind of at the point where we thought, maybe we start fishing around some of the bigger labels again. I mean, we hadn't sort of been on one of the bigger metal labels since, we were with Nuclear Blast, like back when we did Inherited Repression. So we kind of felt like the band's had enough growth, over the last 10, 12 years, that it was kind of worth us stepping back into the big labels again. And yeah, we basically just shopped it around. So We had a bunch of offers, but I think all in all, Metal Blade was the one that sort of made the most sense to us. I mean, they've got a lot of, bands that we're friends with and we've toured with and sort of, been kicking around with for a long time, bands like Black Dahlia Murder, Revocation, Cattle Decapitation, all that sort of stuff. Mm. So it just made sense. I mean, we've had so much to do with Metal Blade bands in the past with touring and stuff, and Dave sort of spoke to a bunch of those guys. I think he had a lot of chats with like Travis from Cattle, and he was the one that was really recommending to us that Metal Blade would be a great home for us. So I guess the stars just sort of aligned, and we thought, fuck it, let's give it a punt, let's have a go. And so far so good. I mean, they've been really supportive with us. They've been full of praise for the album. They've been getting a lot of press. There's a lot of feedback from them. They came out, and a bunch of them came and hung out with us last year when we were in North America playing on tour. And yes, I mean, and just the icing on the cake, our contact that we used to deal with at Prosthetic Records ended up coming over to Metal Blade Records, I think sort of roughly the same time. So we ended up with the same label contact anyway that we'd been dealing with for so many years. So, it was just such a really nice, natural transition for us.
0: Yep. So you've got Jason Kea as well back on the album doing the dual vocals, I believe.
1: Yes.
0: Yeah. So that's pretty. I think he's done the same with the last album.
1: He was on Divine Council, and he was also on the Watcher of All EP. So.
0: Yes, yes. How was it like working with him this time around?
1: It was awesome. I mean, we had a blast. I mean, we didn't actually work together in the studio as such, because he did all his stuff over in New York.
0: Yeah.
1: In the studio near his house, but I mean, it was all sort of done via correspondence, and he actually wrote a few of the songs on this album, which was really cool. You know, it was really fun to sort of get somebody else's take, you know, on the psychopathic sound, and you know, someone else's ideas on how it should be sung was, you know, it was really fun to work with, and it was, you know, we had a great time in the studio, you know, me and Joe, when we were piecing all the songs, all the vocal parts together, you know, figuring out whose voice sounded better doing what, and all the rest of it. You know, we had an absolute blast doing it. So yeah,
0: good stuff.
1: It was the right decision, I think, for us to keep him on board.
0: Yeah, absolutely. Now, look, you have got a few tours coming up soon there, Jason. You've got a few shows coming up. I guess with the set list coming up, have you got any surprises that might be coming up in the set list?
1: There's a bunch of new stuff off Pulse of Annihilation. There's a lot of, yeah, the old band favourites, really. Not 100% sure if we're going to be adding any old tracks in that we haven't played for a while. We're all in the process at the moment of, we're all still trying to sort of wrap our heads and get tight with the new songs that we've got to play, that we haven't even sort of looked too much at what the rest of the set list is going to be. But yeah, I'm sure the tour's only around the corner, so I'm sure we'll be sort of coming to a decision with what we're going to be playing.
0: Yeah,
1: somewhere in the next week, I would hope at least.
0: Yeah, absolutely. So, what are the plans into, like, I guess we're going to be looking in 2027. Now we're almost, well, geez, I can't believe we're almost done 2026. This year has gone by so quick.
1: It is flying by, but we've got Australia so far. We've got Japan directly after the Australian tour finishes. So mm-hmm. I think we end up at Necrosonic Festival in Brisbane.
0: Yep.
1: On the Australian run. And then I think from what I believe is we fly straight from Brisbane into Tokyo to do a run of shows in Japan. Then I think we're back home again for a couple of months. And then we actually just announced this morning that we're off to North America in November.
0: Yeah, I saw that. Have you got a favourite show that you've played over the years? Is there a favourite show that stands out to you over the years, whether it's a small or a big one? You've played a fair few shows. So.
1: Yeah. Oh, God, it's too hard to say, really. I mean, there's been so many good ones over the years. And, you know, I mean, some of the greatest shows we've done have been, like, small clubs, like the old venue we used to have down here in Hobart called the Brisbane Hotel. I mean, they had, you know, it was a venue that had, you know, like a front bar, which had a tiny little stage in it, and then it had the big venue room, which was, I don't know, probably about a 350, 400 cap room maybe.
0: Wow.
1: So it was a really cool venue. So if you played out in the actual, you know, venue side of things, I mean, shows there for us were always gnarly, you know, back 10, 12 years ago.
0: Mm.
1: It always got wild and rowdy, you know, for hometown shows for us. But we actually had a show, I think it was just before we released the self-titled album, and we wanted to do like a bonus feature for the DVD that was going to be on it. And we wanted to do a fan shot live show. So we wanted to record the audio off the desk, and we wanted to like hand out a heap of video cameras and, you know, get people to bring their video cameras and just film. So there's people in the mosh pit filming and stuff that.
0: Yeah.
1: And then everybody just had to email or send us the video footage. And the only problem we had was the main venue at the Brisbane Hotel was booked that night. And we're like, fuck. We've got no other window to do it. And the guys at the Brisbane Hotel said, "Why don't you play in the front bar? Let's just ram the front bar." You know, there was people fucking diving off the bar and everything. You know, and
0: wow.
1: It you know, tiny little room like a front bar, and you know, it was just fucking wild. You know, so I think that would be up there for us. You know, but like a lot of those just like tiny pub shows and stuff are some of the most cool and memorable shows, I think, for me.
0: Yeah, sure.
1: I mean, doing festivals like Party Sound and Brutal Assault and stuff, where you're playing, you know, 10,000 people and stuff, they're good with their own merits, but you know, I think when it comes to the intensity of a live show, you can't beat like a small venue that's just ram packed.
0: Yeah, 100% there, and I'll definitely agree with you with that one. Jason, thank you so much for this chat, man. Like I said, congratulations with the success so far with the album. You're probably stoked with the feedback so far. It's been getting a lot of good reviews.
1: Yeah, there's been a lot of good feedback, so, you know, we couldn't be happier, really.
0: Yeah, good stuff. All right, Jace, well, we'll definitely catch up soon. I'll be seeing you at the show in August, so I'll try and make it up to Necrosonic as well. That's a really good lineup with Berserker as well. So.
1: Yeah, that was a nice little addition.
0: Yeah, you've got Five Star Prison Cell as well. There's a whole bunch of cool bands playing.
1: All the old guard will be there.
0: That's it. All right, Jace, thanks so much, man. And, yeah, we'll chat soon.
1: No worries, man. Thanks for your time.
0: Thanks, bro. Swath.

You're back here on Beneath the Remains with Metal Matt here on SWRFM, taking you through for another 20-odd minutes or so, playing the best and the heaviest and newest stuff around. That was brand new stuff there from Psychroptic from the latest album. That was the song Ashes of a New Dawn. Prior to that, the interview with Jason, the lead singer there from Psychroptic, having a chat with him about the new album and also the tours coming up there as well and the future of the band there as well. Always good to catch up with Jason. And before that, Dave Contempt there with Comatose. And you can catch Dave Contempt playing this Saturday night at the Crowbar. They haven't played in about, I haven't played Sydney in about 13 years. I used to see those guys back in the day. And it was always fun seeing them play. But anyway, big news this week. As we all are aware, System of a Down and Faith No More will be playing together in January, playing a whole bunch of stadium tours. Excuse me there. Had a bit of a System of a Down just jump into my throat there. But yeah, this tour is going to be absolutely huge. And everyone's excited. It's selling very well too. I'm sure there's going to be some additional shows there as well coming up. But look, let's hear some System of a Down. This is a Prison Song here on Swire from the album Toxicity. Awesome album.

You're back here on Beneath the Remains with Metal Matt here on SWR FM 99.9. And we're coming to an end, guys, unfortunately. But that was brand new stuff there from Broken by the Scream. That was Hana Karura. Awesome little track there from the Japanese Maniacs there. Prior to that, we did hear What a Day by Faith No More from the King for a Day, Fool for a Lifetime album. And before that, Prison Song by System of a Down. Both those bands will be touring here in January as part of their massive stadium tour. So make sure you get out there, get tickets. I think the final release of tickets are tomorrow for the general public. So get out there. Look, I'm sure there will be some extra shows because they are selling quite well. But guys, we are, like I said, we are out of here. Look, I did try to squeeze in a few more songs. This show's been very tight. There's a few songs I wasn't able to play. So we will have some new stuff there from Electric Callboy, Last Rites and Madball next week. We just got to end with a very it's a bit of an exclusive track that we're ending with, but I'll get to that in a moment. But before I end, just want to plug out the show. Jump online, check it out, facebook.com/beneath the remains radio 84. That's facebook.com/beneath the remains radio 84, where you'll find out everything that's happening with the show. You'll find out all the previous playlists and see what's coming up with all the band interviews. For next week, it's in the air at the moment, but we're either going to have an interview with Scumfu as their EP drops next week. Actually drops tomorrow, actually, but they're on tour next week in support of that, or Tensions Arise as they have returned back into the scene. So hopefully I can get one of them too for an interview next week. In the meantime, I'm telling you right now, September and October, you're going to love some interviews. I've got a whole back range of about 6 or 7 interviews to air around them, all international ones for all the bands that are touring. If you want to know, stay tuned towards the end of the year for that one. But yeah, we are going to end with a bit of a world exclusive here, actually. I'm not even too sure if any other radio shows have played this, actually, because it's only been released in the last 20 hours. I've been sent the track here. Black Sabbath's Tony Iommi, he's released, he's going to be releasing his first solo album in 21 years this year. And we have got an exclusive track to play from this. I just thought I'd just be playing this because this is a very, very important track for not just, this radio show, but for the station there as well with an exclusive. So if you are listening and you are a fan of Tony Iommi, you're going to love this track. This is a track called World Alone, taking us out for another week. Until next week, guys, keep it real, keep it heavy, and bang those heads.

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Pedro lives out of the Wilshire Hotel. He looks out a window without glass. The walls are made of cardboard. Newspapers on his feet, and his father beats him because he's too tired to beg. He's got 9 brothers and sisters. They're brought up on their knees. It's hard to run when a coat hanger beats you on the thighs. Pedro dreams of being older and killing the old man, but that's a slim chance. He's going to the boulevard. He's gonna end up on the dirty boulevard. He's going out to the dirty boulevard. He's going down to the dirty boulevard. This room costs $2,000 a month. You can believe it, man, it's true. Somewhere a landlord's laughing until he wets his pants. No one dreams of being a doctor or a lawyer or anything. They dream of dealing on the dirty boulevard. Give me your hungry, you're tired, you're poor, I'll piss on them. That's what the statue of bigotry says. Your poor huddled masses, let's club them to death and get it over with and just dump them on the boulevard. Get them out on the dirty boulevard. Going out to the dirty boulevard. They're going down on the dirty boulevard. Going out. Outside it's a bright night. There's an opera at Lincoln Center. Movie stars arrive by limousine. The Klieg lights shoot up over the skyline of Manhattan, but the lights are out on the main streets. A small kid stands by the Lincoln Tunnel. He's selling plastic roses for a buck. The traffic's backed up to 39th Street. The TV whores are calling the cops out for a suck. And back at the Wilshire, Pedro sits there dreaming. He's found a book on magic in a garbage can. He looks at the pictures and stares up at the cracked ceiling. At the count of 3, he says, I hope I can disappear and fly, fly away.

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1: I worry about nothing, I am wearing a nada. 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I'm sending pic after picture, I'ma get you fired. I'm

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9: Good morning, I'm Toby Goff. Egypt has been hit by a drone attack, marking the first time its infrastructure has been targeted during the US-Iran conflict. An explosion rocked a port on the country's Mediterranean coast and causing a fire in ships, including an American gas storage tanker. There are no reports of injuries and no party has been claiming responsibility at this stage. But former intelligence official Beth Sanna has told CNN it's not just the number of countries being dragged in which is escalating the conflict.
10: Kinds of assets are also changing. So we're seeing this vertical escalation in terms of not just U.S. military bases, but also this kind of logistics or energy facilities.
9: A constitutional law expert is raising doubts about whether One Nation's bill would do anything to block Australians with terror links from actually returning to the country. Pauline Hanson wants to make changes, including creating a foreign fighter exclusion order for the federal court to impose. But experts have told Nine newspapers if the minister isn't able to do it under law, a court isn't going to be able to do it either. An Australian hiker attempting a famous walking track in the US has been found dead in Wyoming. The 28-year-old's backpack was spotted in a remote area on the western slope of the Tetons after his satellite check-in stopped more than a week ago. Authorities believe he fell from a steep ridgeline. The Greens say proposed cuts to the NDIS will have a devastating effect on the workforce. Senate inquiry hearings have been examining the government's bill, which aims to cap the scheme's growth. If passed, there'll be 160,000 fewer participants by 2031. Greens disability spokesperson Senator Jordan Steeljohn says thousands more will be out of a job.
11: By the government's own admission, these cuts will have a devastating impact on the workforce, on support workers, on the allied health professions that form the core of our care economy. So many jobs will be lost if this legislation is passed through.
9: Also making news, the death toll from an earthquake which struck Japan's southwest has risen to 34 as sweltering heat hits thousands living in temporary shelters. And a total of 33 cases of the deadly H5N1 bird flu strain have been detected in Australia, with more sick birds found on South Australia's Kangaroo Island.
0: SWAT Sport.
9: Checking sport, the North Queensland Cowboys have been embarrassed on home soil in what coach Todd Payton has described as the club's darkest day. They've been flogged 82-12 by the Sydney Roosters in Townsville. At the Commonwealth Games, Australia has won gold in cycling in the women's 4,000-metre team pursuit. Sprinter Tori Lewis has won her 200-metre semi-final, and the Diamonds have thrashed Northern Ireland 88 points to 27 to clean sweep the netball's group stage. And in AFL action, a win for Geelong over Collingwood, 97 points to 72.
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13: 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Morning, Mix with 5E, Swa 99.9, Sydney's West. It is a Friday, yes, 31st of July. We have come to the end of the week. It's taken us all week to get here, but we are finally here. We are in for a chilly morning yet again. 4 degrees is what it is outside right about now, but afterwards, a sunny day is going to greet us. 18 degrees set to be that maximum. A bit of morning frost, a chance out here in the west. Weekend, late shower and 18 degrees for your Saturday. Sunday, early fogging to sunshine, 21. Sunday shall be the pick of the days. Now, coming up this half an hour, Swa Trivia Night is rapidly settling out. Whilst the Swa's Walk and Talk is happening this Sunday, I'll cover off both of those Swa events very soon. Let's kick off the show with some Crowded House, Mean to Me. Morning Mix with Fifey Swa. It's a Friday. Good morning.

Cranberries, Zombie, Morning Mix with Fifey, Swa, 99.9, Sydney's West. Now, coming up at the end of next month is Swa 99.9's Trivia Night. And I must let you guys know that if you've been sleeping on it, you're about to miss out. Yes, 30 tickets remain on the Swa Trivia Night. 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Now, coming up this Sunday is Swa's Walk and Talk, where we gather outside the studios here in the showgrounds and we go a walking at 10 a.m. 9:30 is the mustering point, and come on down and meet the team. And then you go for a walk, about 2 to 3, maybe 4 laps, depending on the size of the numbers and also how everyone is feeling, if they're feeling energetic or if they're feeling a bit lethargic. The walk will go as long as you want it to. So get on down this Sunday. The beauty of this Sunday is that there will be an equestrian event happening on the main oval. So after the walk and talk, you can talk and watch horses if you want to. So get on down. Don't be shy. Come on. We like to see new faces. Back into the tunes we go. What about this one? Righton and Olivia Hilton's Turn Me On, featuring Vula, Morning Mix with Fifey Swa, 99.9, Sydney's Best.

0: Love at First Sight, Kylie Minogue, Morning Mix with Fife Swa, 99.9 Sydney's West. How are all the Cowboy fans this morning waking up to their team being labelled as poor as a team from 1935? That's right, the Roosters have recorded the third highest score in NRL history with an 82-12 belting of North Queensland. It's reminiscence of the 87-7 victory back in 1935 when the Roosters beat Canterbury on that day. 91 years haven't seen a score of 80 put on a team. Whoa, what a night that would have been last night for you Cowboy fans. Into the news and the sport we go. On the other side, I've got a weather update and some music from Sabrina Carpenter. Morning Mix with Fife Swa.
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4: Good morning, I'm Toby Goff. Egypt has been hit by a drone attack, marking the first time its infrastructure has been targeted during the US-Iran conflict. An explosion rocked a port on the country's Mediterranean coast and causing a fire in ships, including an American gas storage tanker. There are no reports of injuries and no party has been claiming responsibility at this stage. But former intelligence official Beth Sanna has told CNN it's not just the number of countries being dragged in which is escalating the conflict.
5: Kinds of assets are also changing. So we're seeing this vertical escalation in terms of not just U.S. military bases, but also this kind of logistics or energy facilities.
4: A constitutional law expert is raising doubts about whether One Nation's bill would do anything to block Australians with terror links from actually returning to the country. Pauline Hanson wants to make changes, including creating a foreign fighter exclusion order for the federal court to impose. But experts have told Nine newspapers if the minister isn't able to do it under law, a court isn't going to be able to do it either. An Australian hiker attempting a famous walking track in the US has been found dead in Wyoming. The 28-year-old's backpack was spotted in a remote area on the western slope of the Tetons after his satellite check-in stopped more than a week ago. Authorities believe he fell from a steep ridgeline. The Greens say proposed cuts to the NDIS will have a devastating effect on the workforce. Senate inquiry hearings have been examining the government's bill, which aims to cap the scheme's growth. If passed, there'll be 160,000 fewer participants by 2031. Greens disability spokesperson Senator Jordan Steeljohn says thousands more will be out of a job.
6: By the government's own admission, these cuts will have a devastating impact on the workforce, on support workers, on the allied health professions that form the core of our care economy. So many jobs will be lost if this legislation is passed through.
4: Also making news, the death toll from an earthquake which struck Japan's southwest has risen to 34 as sweltering heat hits thousands living in temporary shelters. And a total of 33 cases of the deadly H5N1 bird flu strain have been detected in Australia, with more sick birds found on South Australia's Kangaroo Island.
2: Sport.
4: Checking sport, the North Queensland Cowboys have been embarrassed on home soil in what coach Todd Payton has described as the club's darkest day. They've been flogged 82-12 by the Sydney Roosters in Townsville. At the Commonwealth Games, Australia has won gold in cycling in the women's 4,000-metre team pursuit. Sprinter Tori Lewis has won her 200-metre semi-final. And the Diamonds have thrashed Northern Ireland 88 points to 27 to clean sweep the netball's group stage. And in AFL action, a win for Geelong over Collingwood, 97 points to 72.
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0: A quick look at the weather this morning here on the Morning Mix, and we are in for a chilly start yet again. 4 degrees outside right about now, so beanie, jumper, pants, not so shorts. A sunny day afterwards though, 18 degrees will be that max. A chance of a late shower for your Saturday, 18 degrees, early fog into sunshine and 21 for Sunday. Coming up this half an hour, charges have been laid over the ugly brawl out at the Oaks on July 19th. We'll have more on that in this half an hour right now. Let's go on a house tour with Sabrina Carpenter. Morning Mix with Fifey on SWR. It's a Friday.

Jimmy Barnes, Let's Make It Last All Night. Morning Mix with Fifey Swa, 99.9 Sydney's West. Now, six people have been charged after that brawl out at the Oaks in the local footy match between the Oaks and Campbellton Collegians under-18s. Now, Tuesday, police issued court notices to six men aged 71, 46, 44, 40, 21 and 18 who were all charged with affray following the scuffle. Now, a 71-year-old was also charged with behaving offensively in a public place. Men aged 46 and 71 are both set to front Picton Court on September the 17th with the four other men to face court on September the 10th. And three 17-year-old boys are also being dealt with under the Young Offenders Act. Now, obviously, the footage that has done the rounds shows several spectators trading punches with players who hop on the boundary fence before the skirmish spills into the field, with Tigers players also throwing punches. Now, a 71-year-old man was hospitalised with broken ribs and required facial surgery. However, he did take a swing. In the video, you can see him take a swing, so that's probably the reason why he's also been charged. I'm going to assume that the 71-year-old is that of that same 71-year-old, because there wasn't too many other older men in the videos that we have seen circulating around online of any other older men getting involved. Now, New South Wales Rugby League has confirmed that both teams have been suspended until the investigation is complete, which means that they most likely will not take the field for the rest of the year, considering there is only about 3 to 4 weeks left before semi-finals start across New South Wales sports, New South Wales Rugby League, that is. Back in the other tunes we go. Right, this one from Brian Ferry, Let's Stick Together. Nice oldie from 1976. Yet another song turning 50 this year. Morning Mix with Fifey here on SWA. It's Friday. Get excited.

goes. Becky Hill, My Heart Goes, right here on the Morning Mix with Fifi Soir, 99.9. The difference is the music, and exactly that is. We just had a song that is turning 50, and a song that came straight after it is only 4 years of age in terms of being out in the music world. And that's what it is so good about Soir, is the fact that the music is very different and you don't know what two songs are going to follow. Let's get ourselves to the 7 o'clock news with this one from Smashing Pumpkins in the 90s, 1979. Morning Mix with Fifi Soir, 99.9, Sydney's West.

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2: Good morning, I'm Toby Goff. Egypt has been rocked by a drone attack, marking the first time it's been hit during the conflict between the US and Iran. No party has claimed responsibility for the incident, and no injuries have yet been reported. The explosion on the country's Mediterranean coast caused a fire in ships, including an American gas storage tanker. Attorneys General from around the country are meeting to work towards a national approach to working with children checks. Chris McCarthy explains.
3: The chief legal officers will meet in Darwin to build upon previous reforms which block anyone who's had their check revoked from holding one in another state or territory. Ministers will seek agreement on a national baseline for criminal offences to bar a person from holding a working with children's check, as well as minimum national standards for the risk assessment process. They'll also look to strengthen information sharing between states and territories when considering an application. Attorney General Michelle Rowland says while all governments have made significant progress in the space, there's more to do to ensure a consistent approach around the country. Chris McCarthy reporting.
2: Australia is sending firefighters to France as the country battles devastating wildfires. Two aircraft and 24 skilled aerial and ground crew will travel to the country. The deployment will take place in the coming days. The death toll from an earthquake which struck Japan's southwest has risen to 34. About 9,000 people are living in temporary shelters due to damage caused by the 7.1 magnitude tremor. Health officials are on alert for heat stroke as temperatures climb towards the mid-30s. Advocates are urging the federal government to act on a motion passed at its national conference to increase paid parental leave. Party delegates voted to lift the entitlement from 26 to 52 weeks last weekend. For Parents Director Veronica Hosking wants to see the vote put into policy.
4: Just a motion at the moment, a party policy motion, but we hope that this reflects the government's stance and the reflection on how they see families. This would be an incredible thing for families to get 52 weeks of paid parental leave.
2: Also making news, Defence Force personnel will be tracked during weapons training to examine the effects of blast exposure. Blast pressure readings on soldiers' helmets will be cross-referenced with blood tests and neurological data.
0: SWAT Sport.
2: Checking sport, the Roosters have put the competition on notice, crushing the Cowboys 82-12 with a record-breaking performance to open round 22. Mark Nwanganeetwaze and Sam Walker both scored hat-tricks in Townsville as the Chooks ran in 14 tries. And at the Commonwealth Games, Australia's gold medal tally has reached 50. The cycling team now stealing the show with wins in the women's 4,000-metre team pursuit and the men's team sprint, and Tara Nayland in the women's C4-C5 4,000-metre individual pursuit.
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6: Morning mix with Fifey, SWA 99.9, Sydney's West, just after 7 a.m. Friday the 31st of July 2026. It is coming to the end of week 31. It is a frosty morning outside this morning. Only 5 degrees will be greeting you if you're about to walk out that door. A sunny day will be coming afterwards. 18 degrees set to be that max. Forecast for the weekend, a late shower for your Saturday, a chance, 18 degrees. Early fog on Sunday morning into a nice sunny day, 21 degrees. Now, the judge coming up in this half an hour, grants no publication of the witnesses named in a case of anti-Semitic comments from a local netball match. We'll cover off this in this half an hour. Right now, though, let's go with some Murray Head, One Night in Bangkok. Guess what, people? It's Friday. Get excited. It's the end of the working week. I know I am. Can you hear in my voice? It's 99.9 Sydney.

Share, Believe, Morning Mix with Fife Soir, 99.9 Sydney's West. Now, a judge has granted the non-publication order over the names of a handful of witnesses who will be giving evidence against a woman alleged to have made anti-Semitic comments. Now, I commented on this when it was released back in May. It was at a children's netball match when Jodie Sarcella is alleged to have made these comments. Prosecutors had asked the court to grant a non-publication order over the names of the civilian witnesses, some of who are Jewish, out of concern of their safety. Now, it has been alleged that she had used the words to the effect of explicitive with the F word, Jews, and that they should all be eradicated. Now, her lawyer, Paul McGirr, had labelled the charge sheet a creative writing piece and the case as hearsay when it went to court yesterday. But the judge has granted the anonymity of the names. They will not be publicated publicly. I hope at the end of all this, everyone checks in on the children, both the children that are of Jewish descent, but also Miss Sarcella's daughter, who was playing netball on that day and has probably been subjected to a lot of schoolyard stuff since then, I would assume, because of the alleged allegations against her mum. That's what you need to do. I'm hoping that the kids are being looked after, because we as adults can only look after kids so far, and when stuff like this happens, the kids cop the brunt of it and no one really checks in on them. Back into the tunes we do go. Conrad Seals, Start Again, Morning Mix with Fife Soir. Home.

0: Billie Eilish, Birds of a Feather, right here on the Morning Mix with Fifi Soir, 99.9 Sydney's West. Have you changed the dial in your friend's car yet? If you haven't, get out there and do it today. Go 99.9, save it as preset one. And when they ask what this is, you can say, you're welcome. It's Soir 99.9, the best community radio station in the West. Indeed, in Sydney, and I'm just a little bit biased on that. Let's go grab the news and the sport on the other side. I've got some Tupac coming your way. Morning Mix with Fifi Soir.
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3: Good morning, I'm Toby Goff. Egypt has been rocked by a drone attack, marking the first time it's been hit during the conflict between the US and Iran. No party has claimed responsibility for the incident, and no injuries have yet been reported. The explosion on the country's Mediterranean coast caused a fire in ships, including an American gas storage tanker. Attorneys General from around the country are meeting to work towards a national approach to working with children checks. Chris McCarthy explains.
4: The chief legal officers will meet in Darwin to build upon previous reforms which block anyone who's had their check revoked from holding one in another state or territory. Ministers will seek agreement on a national baseline for criminal offences to bar a person from holding a working with children's check, as well as minimum national standards for the risk assessment process. They'll also look to strengthen information sharing between states and territories when considering an application. Attorney General Michelle Rowland says while all governments have made significant progress in the space, there's more to do to ensure a consistent approach around the country. Chris McCarthy reporting.
3: Australia is sending firefighters to France as the country battles devastating wildfires. Two aircraft and 24 skilled aerial and ground crew will travel to the country. The deployment will take place in the coming days. The death toll from an earthquake which struck Japan's southwest has risen to 34. About 9,000 people are living in temporary shelters due to damage caused by the 7.1 magnitude tremor. Health officials are on alert for heat stroke as temperatures climb towards the mid-30s. Advocates are urging the federal government to act on a motion passed at its national conference to increase paid parental leave. Party delegates voted to lift the entitlement from 26 to 52 weeks last weekend. For Parents Director Veronica Hosking wants to see the vote put into policy.
5: Just a motion at the moment, a party policy motion, but we hope that this reflects the government's stance and the reflection on how they see families. This would be an incredible thing for families to get 52 weeks of paid parental leave.
3: Also making news, Defence Force personnel will be tracked during weapons training to examine the effects of blast exposure. Blast pressure readings on soldiers' helmets will be cross-referenced with blood tests and neurological data.
1: Swar Sport.
3: Checking sport, the Roosters have put the competition on notice, crushing the Cowboys 82-12 with a record-breaking performance to open round 22. Mark Nwanganituaze and Sam Walker both scored hat-tricks in Townsville as the Chooks ran in 14 tries. And at the Commonwealth Games, Australia's gold medal tally has reached 50. The cycling team now stealing the show with wins in the women's 4,000-metre team pursuit and the men's team sprint, and Tara Nayland in the women's C4-C5 4,000-metre individual pursuit.
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0: Let's have a look at the weather here on the Morning Mix this morning. It is a chilly start, 5 degrees outside. Going to get to a top of 18 degrees and a sunny day ahead of us. But we've got to get through this cold morning first. A possible late shower on your Saturday, 18 degrees. Early fog into sunshine for Sunday, 21 degrees. If you're looking at doing something this weekend, Sunday is the pick of it. That is for sure. Coming this half an hour as we get ourselves into the music, Changes by Tupac. It's Fifey's Fast Five. Now, today's Fifey's Fast Five will be one of the topics that we'll be featuring at our trivia night. So tune in for that if you are coming to the trivia night, because you'll be having a subject, a topic released today. Morning Mix with Fifey Swa.

Sienna, Spiro, Material Lover, right here on the Morning Mix with Fifey Swar 99.9. Brand new music right there for you. It is time for Fifey's Fast Five. 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I hope you've got it already. Coming up today is going to be a theme. Yes. Basically, we will be having different rounds of different subjects, topics, and themes at our trivia night. And today on Fifey's Fast Five, we are doing 80s music. Yes, so write that one down on a notepad somewhere to do a bit of research on 80s music. That is one of the topics that will be featuring on the trivia night. And just so you know, there's about 30 tickets left on that trivia night. So head to the website, swar999.com.au, and purchase your tickets today so you don't miss out. Question number one, what nationality is the band A-ha? The band A-ha, what nationality are they? That's question number one. Question number two, in which year of the 1980s decade did Great Britain win the Eurovision contest? In which year of the 1980s decade did Great Britain win the Eurovision Song Contest? That's question number two. Question number three, what did Billy Idol say it was a nice day for? Question number three, what did Billy Idol say it was a nice day for? Question number four, Brian Johnson is the lead singer for which band? Brian Johnson is the singer, the lead singer for which band? And question number five, who just called to say I love you? Who just called to say I love you? They are your Fifey's Fast Five today. Hope you did good. We'll come back in a couple of songs for the answers right about now, though. La Bouche, Be My Lover. Morning Mix of Fifey Swart, 99.9.

Chicken on a bear. I mean, living on a prayer. Bon Jovi, Morning Mix with Fifey Swart, 99.9 Sydney's West. It's time to get the answers to Fifey's Fast Five. If you're just tuning in, you have missed out on getting the theme for the Swart Trivia Night, but when you have a listen to the questions and the answers, you just might get the theme. Question number one, what nationality are A-ha? They are Norwegian. Yes, A-ha is a Norwegian band from the 80s. Question number two, in which year of the 80s did Great Britain win Eurovision Song Contest? Well, the answer is 1981, and for extra points, Bucks Fizz won, performing Making Your Mind Up. Question number three, what did Billy Idol say it was a nice day for? Well, it's a nice day for a white wedding. That's right. AC/DC is the band that Brian Johnson is the lead singer for. And Stevie Wonder just called to say, I love you. Those are your answers to Fifey's Fast Five. Let's get ourselves to the news. Getting us there will be some Guy Sebastian, Love on Display. A reminder right now, school zones are about to come in to effect for another day, so be ready for that. All right.

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4: Good morning, I'm Toby Goff. Attorneys General are preparing to meet to discuss a nationally consistent approach to working with children checks. They'll seek to agree on standards for eligibility and improved information sharing between states and territories. The meeting builds on previous reforms blocking someone who's had the check revoked from eligibility in other jurisdictions. The federal government is expected to face backlash from some states as it pushes for renewables to help power AI data centres. Labor wants the power-hungry sites to give at least as much energy as they take out. Ahead of a meeting next week, Queensland and the Northern Territory have indicated they may oppose the requirement. Coalition MP Andrew Wallace has told Today the proposal doesn't make sense.
5: This government is really losing the plot because AI centres are like steel smelters. They need power 24/7.
4: Analysis suggests research output at Australian universities has risen by 579% since the year 2000. University of Melbourne Professor Matthew Pinnock says the figures raise concerns about the usefulness of the papers. All 55 members of UEFA Soccer's European governing body have agreed to boycott the World Cup if FIFA, the world governing body, goes ahead with plans to sell stakes to private investors in competitions. FIFA boss Gianni Infantino has put the plan out for consultation. UEFA Vice President Laura McAllister has told the BBC the decision to boycott the World Cup was unanimous, aimed at sending a strong statement to FIFA.
6: It came to the moment where we really had to be on the right side of history and we were prepared to do whatever it takes to stop a really catastrophic intervention by FIFA in our game.
4: Police are investigating after three international students claimed they were subject to a racial attack in Sydney. Three men say two women taunted them before crossing the road and yelling racist and sexually explicit abuse at them. Officers say they are looking into an alleged assault, which left a man with a scratch to his chin. One of Australia's big four banks says demand for new home loans has fallen 15% in 3 months. NAB believes tax changes, rising interest rates and concern about the effects of the conflict in the Middle East are to blame. Also making news, the effects of blast exposure during weapons training on ADF personnel will be examined in a study. Checking sport, the Cowboys have been dealt their heaviest loss in the club's history, thrashed 82-12 by the Sydney Roosters in Townsville. Runners Rose Davies and Jessica Hull have won gold and silver for Australia at the Commonwealth Games in the women's 5,000 metres. Michelle Jenicke finished fifth in the women's 100-metre hurdles final. And Alex de Minaur has defeated Cruz Hewitt 6-2-6-3 in the second round of the ATP tournament in Washington. I'm Toby Goff. There'll be more headlines coming up soon.
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7: Morning mix for 5 for your SWR 99.9 Sydney's West, just after 8 a.m. School zones are in effect now, so slowing down to 40 kilometres. It is 7 degrees outside as we chase 18 degrees for the maximum today. A sunny day also about. Let's have a look at Silent Discos. Yes, they are the newest craze taking over, and that's what we're talking about this half an hour. You could hear songs like this in your ear, not out of big speakers right about now. Usher, yeah. Morning Mix.

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Silent Discos are the newest craze out and they are growing in number. Australia actually, in fact, have the most attended people to a silent disco. Now, if you're out there going, Fifey, what's a silent disco? Your guess is as good as mine. I haven't been to one. I prefer to have speakers thumping in my ears. But basically, a silent disco is where you turn up to a venue, you get given headphones that have three different buttons, and basically you decide how your party is going to go in your head by putting on these headsets, choosing the music genre you want to listen to. Up on stage, there are three DJs. They're spinning 80s, they're spinning 90s, and they're spinning the noughties. There's one DJ doing each. They're creating your playlist for your headset, depending on which music genre you choose. Now, it's getting a bit of a craze. There's thousands of people turning up in Australia. They are absolutely loving it. I've never gone to one, probably because I don't generally dance. That's the biggest thing. I don't dance. Because what's happening is you're dancing, someone's looking at you going, oh, you're looking funny because you're grooving something. They check the colour code on your headset and then they can change and join you too. That's how silent disco works. You've got three different colours for three different genres of music. The person opposite you may be listening to something different and they're driving and they're dancing and you're going, I want to listen to that. I'll switch over and have a listen. But this is the good thing about this is that it basically runs different to a normal night out. Normal night out, you don't get the band on till 8 o'clock or the DJ don't start till 8 o'clock. At a silent disco, they kick off at 6:30 and round it up by 9:30 so you can get home and still feel active the next day. And the good thing about this is that these silent discos can pop up anywhere. Like, let's take a museum, a cathedral, town halls, or even underground stations or international passenger terminals are all locations that silent discos can take place. Why? Because the speakers aren't a pumping. It's all in your head. So people can be walking past going, yep, they're having a good old time, and you're not screaming at the person next to you to have a chat because there's no speakers. Look, give it a shot if you want to go and have a try at a silent disco. I might get myself out to one when I find one, but silent discos, they are the new craze. Whip it, Lunch Money Lewis right about now, here on the Morning Mix with Friday. Here on the Morning Mix with Fifey on a Friday. You can tell I'm excited. It's almost the weekend. We can

0: Luther Vandross, Never Too Much, Morning Mix with Fife Soir, 99.9 Sydney's West. Look, do yourself a favour. Check in on a Cowboys friend this morning. Make sure that they're okay. Not since 1935 has a team had 80 points scored on them in a match, and that was the Canterbury Bulldogs when they were known as the Cherries. Back in 1935, got beat by the Roosters 87-7. So check on a Cowboys fan this morning. Let's go grab the news and the sport on the other side. We have some major laser coming your way. Morning Mix with Fife Soir.
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6: Good morning, I'm Toby Goff. Attorneys General are preparing to meet to discuss a nationally consistent approach to working with children checks. They'll seek to agree on standards for eligibility and improved information sharing between states and territories. The meeting builds on previous reforms blocking someone who's had the check revoked from eligibility in other jurisdictions. The federal government is expected to face backlash from some states as it pushes for renewables to help power AI data centres. Labor wants the power-hungry sites to give at least as much energy as they take out. Ahead of a meeting next week, Queensland and the Northern Territory have indicated they may oppose the requirement. Coalition MP Andrew Wallace has told Today the proposal doesn't make sense.
7: This government is really losing the plot because AI centres are like steel smelters. They need power 24/7.
6: Analysis suggests research output at Australian universities has risen by 579% since the year 2000. University of Melbourne professor Matthew Pinnock says the figures raise concerns about the usefulness of the papers. All 55 members of UEFA Soccer's European governing body have agreed to boycott the World Cup if FIFA, the world governing body, goes ahead with plans to sell stakes to private investors in competitions. FIFA boss Gianni Infantino has put the plan out for consultation. UEFA Vice President Laura McAllister has told the BBC the decision to boycott the World Cup was unanimous, aimed at sending a strong statement to FIFA.
8: It came to the moment where we really had to be on the right side of history, and we were prepared to do whatever it takes to stop a really catastrophic intervention by FIFA in our game.
6: Police are investigating after three international students claimed they were subject to a racial attack in Sydney. Three men say two women taunted them before crossing the road and yelling racist and sexually explicit abuse at them. Officers say they are looking into an alleged assault, which left a man with a scratch to his chin. One of Australia's big four banks says demand for new home loans has fallen 15% in 3 months. NAB believes tax changes, rising interest rates and concern about the effects of the conflict in the Middle East are to blame. Also making news, the effects of blast exposure during weapons training on ADF personnel will be examined in a study. Checking sport, the Cowboys have been dealt their heaviest loss in the club's history, thrashed 82-12 by the Sydney Roosters in Townsville. Runners Rose Davies and Jessica Hull have won gold and silver for Australia at the Commonwealth Games in the women's 5,000 metres. Michelle Jenicke finished fifth in the women's 100-metre hurdles final. And Alex de Minaur has defeated Cruz Hewitt 6-2-6-3 in the second round of the ATP tournament in Washington. I'm Toby Goff. There'll be more headlines coming up soon.
9: Hi, this is John Mayer for Rad. 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
0: Taking a look at the weather for the last time this morning. It's going to be a sunny day today. It's a bit chilly at the moment, 7 degrees outside, set to get to 18. For the weekend, a late shower and 18 on the cards for your Saturday. Early fog into sunshine for Sunday, 21 degrees. I'll let you know what's coming up on SWA today and tonight. Right now, though, let's go with some Major Lazer, Lean On. 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

Baby Steps, Olivia Dean, Morning Mix with Fife Soir, 99.9 Sydney's West. Well, look, it's time to go through what's coming up on Soir today, tonight, and over the weekend. And look, we've got some great music to get through your working day. Linda will be back in from 4 o'clock this afternoon to drive you home from 6 p.m. Something for everyone. And the program guide at soir999.com.au can help you along the way. But I can tell you right now, Friday night's institutional show, The Twilight Zone, will be kicking off proceedings at 6 p.m. Albie and Dave will be in the studios with all your requests. I do see that they get packed out with requests every week. And then from 8 p.m. we'll have Power Zone with Paul Rands. 9 p.m. we'll see Classic Rock Show with Mick and Frank. Then from 11 we switch off the rock and we switch on the NRG. Yes, Carlo and Thomas Knight will bring you 2 hours of thumping NRG music. So if you love your energy music, stick around for that. Early risers tomorrow morning will be met with Gavin Lang and Solid Gold, the hits of the 60s, the 70s and the 80s. I have seen that he has snuck a few 90s in, as the 90s are now over 30 years old. It falls into that Solid Gold format of Gavs. 8 a.m. we'll see Building Stronger Communities with Michelle Piper, and a raft of guests and interviews are coming your way on Building Stronger Communities. A great show from Michelle. 10 a.m. we'll see Hot 30 with Maddie going through the hottest hits of the week. A great show. Musos from 2 o'clock in the Arvo. In Phase with Paul Matthews. He's still going through all his vinyls, I hear, before I take the airwaves at 6 p.m. tomorrow night. Just going to have thumping rock and music. Bones, we're bringing it back, is going back to the noughties. Yes, the decade of the noughties is the theme this week. And Rockin' with KP rounds out your Saturday lineup. There's some great shows across Sunday as well. As I said, program guide, soir999.com.au, will help you find your show that you love the most. Back into the tunes we do go before we come and wrap it up. What about this one? Livingston Shadow, Morning Mix with Fifey Soir.

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0: Remember the Time, Michael Jackson, Morning Mix with Fifey Swart, 99.9 Sydney's West. I do remember the time. It is time for me to get out of here. Look, we've revealed one of the topics that will be featuring on the Swart 99.9's Trivia Night coming up at the end of next month. 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I am taking the utmost bet that by the end of the weekend, there will be next to no tickets left. 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Let's get out of here with this one from Christina Aguilera, 2002, Dirty. Oh, we're going way back to get out the door today. Uru, I'll catch you on Monday, 6 a.m. Hope you can join me at some stage. Until then, you stay safe. You stay safe, as you can tell it's Friday, and I'll catch you then. Bye-bye.
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3: Hello, I'm Toby Goff. The Federal Attorney General says people want concrete action to protect children and restore confidence in the childcare sectors. Attorneys General are meeting to discuss a nationally consistent approach to working with children checks, agreeing on standards for eligibility and improved information sharing. Michelle Rowland has told Today all states and territories have been working on a range of reforms.
4: We've got the National Continuous Checking Capability, which is a centralised IT system underway now, funded by the Commonwealth in pilot stage. So I'm optimistic that we can have substantial improvements in this area, and I look forward to this meeting today concluding that.
3: Egypt has been hit by a drone attack, marking the first time it's been struck during the conflict between the US and Iran. No party has claimed responsibility for the incident, and no injuries have yet been reported. The explosion on the country's Mediterranean coast caused a fire in two ships, including an American gas storage tanker. Government authorities are moving to close a loophole that allows NDIS providers to bill for unapproved services. Some businesses have been caught out using the generic category other professional to charge for activities like equine therapy and golf lessons. It's understood some providers have been claiming up to $194 an hour for these services. Advocates want the government's plans to increase Australia's parental leave entitlements in line with the rest of the world. Delegates at last weekend's Labor conference passed a motion to support 52 weeks of leave a year, up from 26. Four Parents Director Veronica Hosking says the average among other OECD countries is 50 weeks.
5: Well below, and we've got a long way to go. But this motion shows the ambition is there. Now we need the commitment, but also what we'd love to see is for the opposition and independents and crossbenchers to get on board as well.
3: Also making news, another four cases of the deadly H5N1 bird flu strain have been recorded in South Australia, and Australian rock music broadcaster and journalist Glenn A. Baker has died at the age of 74. Baker was the editor of Billboard magazine for more than 20 years and went on to write 17 books. He was also instrumental in the formation of 2JJ, which later went on to become Triple J.
0: Swar Sport.
3: Checking sport, the Cowboys have been dealt their heaviest loss in the club's history, thrashed 82-12 by the Sydney Roosters in Townsville. Runners Rose Davies and Jessica Hull have won gold and silver for Australia at the Commonwealth Games in the women's 5,000 metres. Michelle Jenicke finished fifth in the women's 100-metre hurdles final. And Alex de Minaur has defeated Cruz Hewitt 6-2-6-3 in the second round of the ATP tournament in Washington. I'm Toby Goff. There'll be more headlines coming up soon.
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4: Hello, I'm Toby Goff. The US president claims his Board of Peace has reached an agreement on a plan to disarm Hamas and other armed groups in Gaza. Officials claim Hamas could sign an agreement within days, but the militant group is yet to respond to the statement. A signed deal would mark progress on Donald Trump's 20-point peace plan for Gaza. The Federal Attorney General is hopeful a clear agreement can be reached on a national approach to working with children checks. Attorneys General from around the country are meeting to work on standards for eligibility and improved information sharing. Michelle Rowland has told Nine it's not a silver bullet, but every step helps to protect children in childcare.
5: Across the government, including under my colleague the Minister for Education, substantial reforms have taken place and will be taking place in future when it comes to childcare centres and those settings, including shutting down centres, withholding funding, banning mobile phones in centres.
4: The death toll from an earthquake which struck Japan's southwest has risen to 34. About 9,000 people are now living in temporary shelters due to damage caused by the 7.1 magnitude tremor. US authorities have recovered the body of a missing Australian hiker in Wyoming. The 28-year-old man was attempting the famous